You know, in I think it was 2020, and she turned 80 in 2020. And before that, when I would go buy earrings, it got to be where she said, "You know what? If you when you get those earrings," she said, "will you just get me a pair of earrings?" She said, "I can't get out and shop like you do." So for her 80th birthday, I collected all year, and I gave her 80 pairs of earrings. One pair, and I've got to find this. I got to find out where she left this. But there was one pair I could not find two of. And so she took one earring, and I have the other. And that's always very, very precious to get to have that. But I loved her so very much. She would be one that she always welcomed anyone who came to the Opry, whether it was their first time or their 100th time. She was always there to get a picture, to greet you and welcome you, and to say, I look up to her, and I was like, I would love to be able to be that one that does that. And but she always welcomed everybody, and I admired her. She was such a dear friend. If you did not call her frequently, she would call you and say, I thought we were friends. So, but anyway, a great lady. I'm going to close out tonight with another of her songs. I'll be back tomorrow night playing some bluegrass music. So if you're in town, come back to the Grand Ole Opry often. We love it when you come visit. And so God bless you all. And here's another Jeannie Seely song called Leaving and Saying Goodbye.

One more time for Rhonda Vincent and the Rage, everybody. Well, welcome to the Grand Ole Opry, presented by Humana. I'm your host for the evening, Kelly Sutton. And whether you're with us here inside the Opry House or you're listening to us all around the world right now on WSM Radio, we are certainly glad that you're joining us right here at the show that made country music famous. You can clap for that. In fact, we encourage you to clap and cheer and get excited, because when you do, that means everyone who's listening in on the radio all around the world can hear what's happening and feel it through the airwaves. So I think we should practice. Ready? Here we go. One, two, three. Good job. Well done. You guys are ready. Well, we are, in fact, the world's longest running radio show, over 100 years and still going strong. And the fun thing about being here at the Grand Ole Opry is no two shows are ever the same. And we have an incredible lineup for you tonight. Making his Grand Ole Opry debut, Theo Lawrence is going to be out here in a little while. Country Music Hall of Famer and one of the most recorded musicians in Nashville history, Grand Ole Opry member Charlie McCoy will be out here. One of the world's elite guitarists, Tommy Emmanuel, CGP, is coming out here to the stage later on. The winner of season 22 of The Voice, Bryce Leatherwood, is here in the house with us. Powerhouse trio Deck of Hearts is back in the circle tonight. And appearing on the Opry for the very first time, international superstar Niall Horan will be out here later. Well, she is standing in the circle, ready to go. Florida native released her debut album, Flight Risk, last year, which was named one of the year's best by Holler. She's on the road with Luke Bryan, named a Billboard Country Rookie of the Month and a CMT Next Woman of Country and Artist to Watch by Nashville Briefing. Her new single is Leaving on My Mind. Ladies and gentlemen, please welcome Carly Scott Collins.

Thank y'all so much, Grand Ole Opry. Y'all sure do look pretty tonight. Well, I want to introduce you guys to my band. I've got Mr. Nate Mueller on the drums back there, Mr. Jake Flaw on the guitar, and this fellow on the bass back here is real special. His name's Bobby Grosbeck, and his birthday was yesterday. So I was wondering if y'all would help me sing him happy birthday. Can y'all do that? All right, you ready? We're gonna...

Thank y'all so much. All right, so this next song I'm going to play means a lot to me. I put it out on my debut album at the end of the year last year, and it's probably the song I've put out so far that means the most to me. It's about someone I love who struggled with addiction and watching them be loved through to the other side of it. So if any of you guys have ever been there, or if you've ever loved somebody that's been there, this one's for you. This song's called Quit You.

0: Thank y'all so much. Have a good night.
1: One more time for Carly Scott Collins, everybody. So let's get to know each other a little bit better. Who's here for the very first time tonight? Amazing. I don't know what took y'all so long. We've been here for 100 years, but we are certainly glad that you made it here. Well, let me tell you a little bit about the history of the building where you are right now. For the past 52 years, since March of 1974, the Grand Ole Opry has been here at the Grand Ole Opry House. And that piece of wood right over there, that circle of wood, has been the centerpiece of our home. If you would turn your attention to the video screens as we join Opry star Carrie Underwood to learn more about the history and mystique of the Grand Ole Circle.
2: In 1974, the Opry moved from the Ryman to the new Grand Ole Opry House, the first theater built especially for the Opry. It was designed to create a performance hall where the past, present, and future of country music could joyfully come together every week of every year. And that intention was fulfilled right here in the Circle of Wood, created with boards from the stage of the Ryman. I remember the first time I stepped into this circle. It was back in 2005, right after I won American Idol. I couldn't believe I was actually here and standing in the same sacred place that so many of my musical heroes stood. And I still am overwhelmed with gratitude every time I step into the circle. I think of that girl from Shakota who could only dream of performing on this stage one day, and I will never take for granted how lucky I am to be a part of this incredible legacy. Stepping into the circle affects everyone uniquely and powerfully.
3: It's one of those feelings standing on that circle that you can't describe. Kind of like the energy from the floor coming up through your soles of your boots, up into your body, into your soul, into your heart.
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1: And now you know the history of the Grand Ole Circle. 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Well, if you would like to stand in that circle tonight, you can on our post-show tour. Plus, you get to see what it's like behind the scenes, walk in the footsteps of your favorite superstars, and you get an exclusive look at what happens on the other side of the big red curtain. You can learn more and purchase tickets by scanning the QR code that we have up here on the screens with your mobile device. And right now, one lucky guest is going to win a free pair of tickets to tonight's tour. You heard they were free, right? Okay, just wanted to make sure. Here we go. Our winner is located in section 33. Oh, now you're interested. I see. Section 33, row H, seat 6. Section 33, row H, seat 6. Yeah, we got a winner. Raise your hand up high. We're going to have an Opry ambassador come by and help you with your tickets. Well, somebody is stepping into the circle for the very first time tonight. You just learned all about it. He was born in Paris, raised in Austin. He's an Austin-based singer-songwriter known for blending classic country, soul, and early rock and roll. Recently made his U.S. live television debut. He's currently touring nationwide with Alison Krauss and Union Station. And tonight, he is making his Grand Ole Opry debut. Ladies and gentlemen, please welcome Theo Lawrence.

Thank you very much, everybody. My name is Theo Lawrence. I'm from Paris, France. And this was the California Poppy of the PCH. This next song we're about to play is not released yet. It's a love song that I wrote for all the bartenders of this world. And it's called I Love You, Bartender. I like to keep it simple with the titles. That's right.

0: One more time, everybody, for Theo Lawrence making his Grand Ole Opry debut. Come on over here and talk to me. Well, you grew up thousands of miles away from that circle, but you certainly looked very comfortable standing there tonight. How did it feel?
1: It felt amazing, yes. I love the floor here.
0: The floor loves you back.
1: Yes.
0: What did you grow up listening to? Because when you're playing music, it sounds so rooted in everything that we've known as country. Yes. So what was playing in the house in France?
1: Well, I didn't grow up around country music at all. I kind of grew up on rock and roll, listening to the old rock and roll 60s bands, you know, the Rolling Stones and all that stuff. And at one point when I was around 12 or 13, I discovered Loretta Lynn. And I bought a Loretta Lynn record for myself to listen to the bedroom. And when my mother heard what I was listening in my bedroom, because she's a rock and roller too, she didn't like it at all, and it was my way of rebelling against the establishment, you know.
0: The fact that Loretta Lynn was rebellious is amazing.
1: Yes, because if your parents are already rock and rollers, what you gonna do? You have to go back to the roots.
0: Got to go the other way.
1: Yeah, exactly.
0: That's amazing. So tell me about your music and when you started writing your songs. How old were you?
1: I was about 10 or 11, and I basically just wanted to write my own songs as soon as I had a guitar, even though I didn't know how to play. So that's always been my focus and my favorite thing to do more than anything else is sit down with a pen and paper and try to tell a little story. Country music is made for that. So that's what I like to do.
0: It's amazing. Congratulations
1: Thank
0: on
1: you
0: making
1: much.
0: Your Grand Ole Opry debut. One more time for Theo Lawrence, everybody. Amazing. Thank you. You know, the cool thing is, I said earlier that no two shows are ever the same. So you have somebody who's stepping into that circle for the very first time tonight, and then you have somebody who has done it many, many times. We love when Charlie McCoy is here. He's regarded as the most recorded harmonica player in history, with major hits like He Stopped Loving Her Today, I Was Country When Country Wasn't Cool. He played sax on Roy Orbison's Oh Pretty Woman. He played guitar on Dylan's Desolation Row. He played multiple instruments for Elvis. And the list just keeps going on and on. Grammy, CMA, and ACM award-winning Country Music Hall of Famer and a very proud member of the Grand Ole Opry. Ladies and gentlemen, please welcome Charlie McCoy.
2: Well, thank y'all, everybody, and welcome to Opry 100. And I don't know if some of you are aware, but this week marks the 35th anniversary of the Chet Atkins Appreciation Society. They have a convention here every year, and it is the biggest gathering of Chet-style guitar pickers you've ever heard. But Chet Atkins was more than a great stylist who really got the world caught on that style of playing. He was one of the builders of Nashville recording here, right from the very beginning. He and a guy named Owen Bradley. So he is a very important figure in Nashville history. And also, another important figure in Nashville history was the first regular session piano player, the great Floyd Kramer, who was, you know, he's Hall of Fame member, Rock and Roll Hall of Fame, Arkansas Music Hall of Fame. But anyway, he played on so many hits. So tonight, I want to do a little spotlight and present some of the sounds from this great, great festival from these two great men. The first guy I want to introduce you to is, he's performed for 25 years at the Chet Convention. He's won over 80 awards in gospel music as an instrumentalist, including Instrumentalist of the Decade with the Country Gospel Music Association, located in Branson, Missouri. Inducted into the Nashville Thumbpickers Hall of Fame in Kentucky, and the International Country Gospel Music Hall of Fame. For the past 3 years, gold medal award in solo instrumental category with the Nashville Veterans Creative Arts Festival. I want you to welcome my good friend, Richard Kaiser.
3: Thank you, Charlie. After hearing all that, I can't wait to hear him myself. So we're going to do a Chet Atkins song that when I was learning to play the guitar as a teenager,

0: Richard Kaiser. So one of his proteges that he found and started producing records on was the great Floyd Kramer, who was the piano player on all the records when I first came to town in 1960. And he played on so many records, and I got to record with him a lot and played on a couple of his albums. I was just really thrilled to death. And so tonight, to pay tribute to the great Floyd Kramer, I have, as my other guest, his grandson. I want y'all to welcome Jason Coleman.
1: Hey. Thank you so much. Thank you, everybody. Thank you, Charlie. That's right. When you think about the piano in country music, Floyd Kramer, to me, stands out above the rest. I am biased. He was my granddad, but even still, Floyd Kramer was the tops. And so it's always such an honor for me to get to play his signature song from this stage. And it's a song that Chet Atkins produced as well. This is my granddad, Floyd Kramer's Last Date.

Jason Coleman. And by the way, folks, he has his own show on Sunday nights at 8 o'clock on WSM Radio, the same station that we're out on the air on with tonight. So tune in and catch Jason. Many, many, many other things that he does, and he's recorded a whole bunch of songs and just fantastic. Okay, now, the three of us, we get together every once in a while and play some. So I thought we would, there's a song, you know, I'm a studio musician. I mean, I go in the studio and play on people's records. And I've been doing it a long time. Anyway, 1965, I'm in a studio with the great Johnny Cash. And the song he was going to do, I never knew there were lyrics to it. I thought it was just a fiddle song. And they started playing the song, and finally he walked over to me and he said, "Can you play a solo on this?" And, you know, we were taught to say yes and figure it out. And I said, okay. And I'm thinking, what am I going to do? Anyway, I came up with a little thing, and afterwards he walked over and said, "Can you show me how to do that?" I showed him and I gave him the harmonicas. Anyway, after it was over, I thought, this is fun. I got to learn to play this song. So we're going to do it together now. Ready? Let's take a ride on the oldest train song in country music, the Orange Blossom Special.

0: One more time for Richard Kaiser, Charlie McCoy, and Jason Colvin, everyone. That was a whole lot of fun. Well, we have just a moment. We want to let you know, as a part of the Opry's partnership with Vanderbilt Health, for the safety and comfort of our guests, Vanderbilt LifeFlight Event Medicine Services are available here at the show tonight. 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

She done gone and done it. That is Shania, and love gets me every time. My name is David Reed. Welcome into the Opry Intermission Show, presented by Arrow Exterminators. Getting you set for the second half of the show. Curtain goes back up at 8:20 tonight. Still to come, he is one of the world's elite guitarists. Tommy Emmanuel, CGP, is back in the circle. Winner of season 22 of The Voice, Bryce Leatherwood is back on the stage, and a powerhouse trio, Deck of Hearts, is here. And appearing on the Opry for the very first time, he is an international superstar. Niall Horan is here. He will close out the show. We are just about 12 minutes away from the second half of our Tuesday Night Opry.

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0: This has been the Opry Intermission Show on WSM Radio, presented by Arrow Exterminators. And now, the second half of the Grand Ole Opry.
1: Welcome back to the Grand Ole Opry, presented by Humana. We begin the second half of tonight's show with a friend from New South Wales, Australia. Multi-Grammy-nominated artist Ted Atkins called him a fearless finger-picking guitar player and awarded him one of the four certified guitar player titles. His latest album is Living in the Light. Ladies and gentlemen, please welcome Tommy Emmanuel.

Well, thank you so much and welcome. It's always an honor to be on the Opry. What a beautiful place to be. I used to listen to this show on the radio back in Australia, back when I was a kid, waiting for Chet Atkins to play something, you know. So anyway, here's a new song of mine I want to play for you.

Thank you so very much. Well, this week we're going to have the annual Chet Atkins Appreciation Society convention, and we'll all be playing at. And I remember Chet talking about his early days, and he said, you know, I'd be looking at the rear end of a mule if it wasn't for Merle Travis. So I'm going to pay a little tribute to Merle.

more time for Tommy Emmanuel, everyone. How? I don't know how he does it, but he is absolutely magical. Well, this is the Grand Ole Opry presented by Humana. We are airing live on WSM from Nashville, Tennessee. I want to talk to you for just a moment about Humana. Humana listens to what's most important to you and to your health, and then they deliver personalized benefits and care. Better care begins with listening. Humana, a more human way to health care. And now Humana is proud to celebrate special moments in the lives of Opry fans here in the house with us tonight. We want to say hello and happy 21st birthday to Ethan Spanier from Bruton, Minnesota. Happy birthday, Ethan. We have another birthday here. Happy birthday to Jordan Weems. Jordan is a big Tommy Emmanuel fan. Happy birthday, Jordan. You just got a big old dose of Tommy Emmanuel right there. We want to say hello and happy birthday to two of our Opry ushers, Stacy and Diana. Happy birthday. We love our Opry family. And we want to say hello to some of our VIPs who were here with us sitting on stage earlier, Katie and Eric Burkett from Spokane, Washington. They're having a great time on vacation. This was a bucket list item for them. We had Janie, Eddie, Jordan, and Addie. They are the Struckmans here from St. Louis, here to see this show. And Tora and Tegan Clove and mom and daughter from South California. They are here at the show having a great time. Thank you guys for being a part of the show tonight. And if we could, we would love for our crew to bring up the house lights because Humana and the Grand Ole Opry would like to take a moment to acknowledge all of our active and veteran military members in the audience tonight. If you're able, can you stand for us, please?

Thank you for your service, and thank you for being here tonight at the Grand Ole Opry. Humana is proud to be the presenting sponsor of the Grand Ole Opry. To learn about Humana and the many health plans they can offer you, you can visit humana.com. Coming out here right now, he's from Woodstock, Georgia. Winner of season 22 of NBC's The Voice. New album expected later this year, and he's got a new single, D-R-I-N-K-I-N-G. Just came out on July the 3rd. Ladies and gentlemen, please welcome Bryce Leatherwood.

Well, it's a pleasure to meet y'all. My name is Bryce Leatherwood, if we've met before. How we doing? This is it's such an honor to be up here on this stage. It always is, right here in this circle. My heroes have been here, almost every one, single one of them, and I'm going to sing one of them right now. This is Keith Whitley's first number one. It's called Don't Close Your Eyes.

How we feeling? Y'all doing good still? Yeah, it's been a great show, hasn't it? We still got deck of hearts coming out. We've got Niall Horan, which is crazy. Wow. I was on season 22 of The Voice, and I was Blake's last winner, and he was the champion, I believe, that next season. So congrats to him. Heck yeah, man. But I had a new song come out this past week. It's called Drinking, or D-R-I-N-K-I-N-G. So as Doc Holliday from Tombstone would say, let's have a spelling contest. Here's Drinking. Come on.

0: One more time for Bryce Leatherwood, everybody. All right, so we got to know each other a little bit better early on. I know a lot of you are here for the very first time. Do we have any friends that are here from Florida tonight? Okay, that's good. How about my home state of Indiana? Hoosiers, I love it. How about Alabama? Okay, well, this is just for my friends from Alabama. We're going to give you some Alabama trivia. You can take this home. It is another thing that is completely free. Here you go. Did you know Alabama is the birthplace of artists like Nat King Cole and Opry members Jamie Johnson and Emmylou Harris? Did I mention this is free? Okay, great. The first open heart surgery was performed in Montgomery, Alabama. The pecan is the state's official nut. Alabama workers built the first rocket to put humans on the moon. And the monarch butterfly is the state's official insect. You know what else is interesting about Alabama? 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All right. 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Our winner tonight is located in Section 8. 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Well, we are excited to see them back on this stage. Top three finalists on NBC's The Voice. They performed at the grand finale of the Rose Parade, and they made their Grand Ole Opry debut on May 29th with Carly Pearce. Ladies and gentlemen, please welcome back Deck of Hearts.
1: Thank you so much.

0: Thank you so much.
1: Love you guys.
2: Oh, Grand Ole Opry, how are you guys doing tonight?
1: It's hard to believe we're back. Feels like it was just yesterday that we got to debut.
2: We are so thankful. I was just telling these guys earlier, it is so funny. Normally I get super nervous. I used to have butterflies growing up, but like I'll start sweating. You will see my nerves. They will come out. And I feel so comfortable up here. Love it.
0: Well, I'm glad you do because I'm sweating.
2: I love it. But we are so excited. We are Deck of Hearts. We met here in Nashville, Tennessee, going to school together. And we've been doing this for a little over 2 years. But if you follow us on our socials and stuff, we would love you to keep up with us. But we've been through a lot as a group together. And we wanted to do something special for this next song. It's just going to be us. But there's a very special guest here tonight and someone that means a lot to us. You might have listened to her songs on American Idol or the critically acclaimed show Nashville TV series. She's written for artists like Reba McEntire, Lauren Elena, Carly Pierce, Runaway June, seriously, so many more. And the best part about it is she has two number one hit country songs, two number ones, and she's the most humble lady you would have never known. And I'm so excited for her to be able to come out.
0: Yeah, the day that we wrote with her, we're going to play this song and it means a whole lot to us. It's so funny how the time always lines up. We have, we've been independent up until this point and it's so exciting to do it all together as there's three people. And so we're booking our shows and we're trying to figure it out. And so we landed this right with Emily Shackleton. And what's so crazy about that is as we went in there, we're kind of disappointed because we got a big no that we really wanted to have a yes. And then you get in the room and our 2 year anniversary was coming up on April 24th. And we thought, man, I just wish we could do something special. And as we were in that right where we wrote this song that we're going to play for you today, Carly Pierce's team asked us to open for her all the way up to Canada and back down to Nashville. So isn't the Lord good to us? Yes.
1: Yes, thank you. The Lord is so good. And so Grand Ole Opry, please make welcome to the stage, Emily Shackleton.
2: Guys, I don't know if you've been here in Nashville a lot. Is anyone like visiting for the first time? Raise the hands.
1: Amazing.
2: Oh my gosh. Okay.
1: Welcome.
2: Well, next time you guys need to go to the listening room. You'll have the best chicken tenders of your life and you'll hear some really good music. But Colin actually saw Emily Shackleton when we moved here. And it's just so crazy that we're writing with her. But this next one, it's a song called Hello Again. And it means a lot to this group. And when we were... I'm kind of going to bring you guys inside of a Nashville writing room. So we were there and I had this idea. Growing up, I had an uncle who passed away when he was 15 in a car crash. And I just grew up watching a lot of the hurt and a lot of the pain. And I just wanted to write a song about it to honor him. His name was Little Roy, Roy Jr. And try not to cry. Sorry. but it was just awesome, like getting to know someone that you've never met. Through your family members and through my dad and through the family. And I'm so thankful I grew up in the church as well as these guys did. And we know the Lord and we love that we can minister. Even though we do country music, there's a lot of stuff that you can write about. But if you've ever been through anything like that and you've lost someone that you really cared about, but you're praying for them and praying for their souls and that you'll be able to meet them one day, that's exactly what this song is about. So I hope it can touch your guys' hearts tonight.

0: Emily Shackleton, everybody. Well, Colin cried his eyes out the whole time last time we were on the stage. And Dylan's going to have his moment now. So y'all just give him grace, okay? Just give him grace. And I'm not going to cry, okay? Because I spent way too long on my makeup. Anybody else understand that? Okay. I knew some of y'all would because y'all look too good not to. Okay. Anyways, well, the first timers in the room, first time even to Nashville, I'm sure a lot of y'all have seen what I like to refer to as a woo girl. Y'all get that? Woo! Yeah, some of y'all are those woo girls, and
1: yeah,
0: I love you
1: I bet
0: for that.
1: There's some woo girls out there.
0: I love you for that. But we have had a different perspective of Broadway as performers that have played on and off Broadway. And a lot of times we've come into contact with some woo girls that are normally really amazing, but it's really hard to not write songs about them, you know? It's really hard. And so this isn't based on one woo girl in particular, but this is kind of one that we've dreamt up a little bit. More Dylan in particular has dreamt this one up.
1: Yeah, you really gotta listen to the lyrics.
0: You really gotta listen to the lyrics. If you can't fully understand us now, you can go listen after on anywhere you wanna listen to music. But this one's called, and I hope you enjoy it, it's called Crazy Lady.

Colin, Emily, and Dylan. Deck of hearts, everybody. Oh, they sound so good, don't they? Team Niall on The Voice, by the way. Pretty cool. Well, let's take a moment to look back at some significant events that occurred this week in the Opry's 100-year history. Back in 1956, 70 years ago tonight, in fact, Johnny Cash received a standing ovation as he sang I Walk the Line during his very first performance at the Grand Ole Opry. It's pretty cool. In 1972, Barbara Mandrell became a member of the Grand Ole Opry. In 1993, Alison Krauss was inducted as an Opry member. At the age of 22, she was one of the youngest members ever in our history. In 1997, Opry members Marty Stewart and Connie Smith were married in Pine Ridge, South Dakota. Aww. And in 2011, little Jimmy Dickens donned a long gray fake beard in the style of William Lee Golden as he invited the Oak Ridge Boys to become members of the Grand Ole Opry. This look back is brought to you by Durango, a proud partner of Opry 100. 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We have a couple of birthday wishes that we want to send out right now. Ariana Pulliam. Ariana, sweet 16 today. Happy birthday, Ariana. And we also have Susanna and Charlie. Susanna and Charlie are from Dublin, Ireland. And Susanna and Charlie are here celebrating their 15th anniversary. Happy anniversary, y'all. Happy to have you here. Thank you to Durango Boots for sponsoring the Grand Ole Opry. Well, he rose to international fame as a member of the global phenomenon One Direction. Before launching a highly successful solo career, he sold more than 90 million records worldwide as a solo artist. The new album is called Dinner Party. He's going to launch the Dinner Party Live Tour on September 22nd with arena dates across Europe and North America. And you can catch him with Thomas Rhett this coming Thursday, July the 9th, at G. Otis Park. But tonight, he's making his Grand Ole Opry debut. Ladies and gentlemen, please welcome Niall Horan.

Thank you. Hello, everybody. Wow, this is pretty insane. Hello, Grand Ole Opry. I can't believe I'm here. I'm shaking. This is pretty amazing. I've been very lucky enough to have done some amazing things in the last 15 years of my career, but little did I know that one day I would end up here in the circle at the Grand Ole Opry. I'd like to thank the Opry for having me. This is incredible. Thank you for being here. I was lucky enough maybe 8 years ago or so to play at the Ryman, and that was insane that night, you know, looking out there at one of the most famous theatres in the world, and then here I am stood on the famous circle of the floor at the Ryman here at the Opry. I've been coming to Nashville for many years, writing songs. I made some of my first album here. I made most of this album here. My good pal Julian Bonetta is a producer friend of mine who I've worked with since I was 17 years old, lives here, and I've spent a lot of time working in Nashville, spending time around the artists. You guys are the most welcoming people in the world. I've never felt like an outsider. I've always felt so welcomed by writers, artists, music industry folks within the town, and of course music fans. The most music loving people in the world live in this city, and thank you so much for having me and having me be a part of your city and this incredible venue tonight. When I was growing up in our little country of Ireland, a lot of there's such a traditional Irish music and country music work in tandem and have done for a very long time. And growing up as a young Irish child, this was the first music that I was ever put in front of, and it allowed me to delve into from my traditional Irish country roots into country music in America, and spending time here over the last 15 years and getting to know more and more about country music and this nation has been amazing to get to know, and what the cultural relevance it has in this country and around the world is so powerful, so strong. And when I pick up a guitar, I like to rock out like I just did, but I also like to sit down and I have a finger pick. And when I was writing my very first album, this was what the first thing that came out of me was this. And I want to take you back to 2017. This is this time.

0: I think it's my favorite version I've ever played of that song. I would like you to first of all give it up for my incredible band, the guys that you can hear, see here, Sophie, Danny, Louie, Bella, Jake, and of course the house band here at the Opry. This has been an incredible night of music. Okay, I'll play one more song for you because that's all I'm allowed, of course. That's how it works. I don't want to get kicked out after my first go at this. I would like an invite back, so I'm not going to do anything dangerous. But yeah, I'll keep saying it and I'll keep saying it, but this is an absolute honour, a privilege. I can't believe it's going to be over in a few minutes. I'm sad already. But yeah, thank you so much. And oh, Jesus. What happened? You scared me. I remember one of the first times I came here with, as I mentioned, my good friend Julian Bonetta. I came here with Julian years ago, and he had just gotten married to Thomas Rhett's manager in Virginia. And I remember coming here, and me and Julian, we wrote with Thomas and the songs that will never see the light of day. But maybe we'll get to that again one day. But I remember meeting Thomas Rhett for the first time. It was just straight away, it was like, that's my guy. One of the most down-to-earth, lovely guys you've ever met in your whole life, and one of the best songwriters I've ever had the pleasure of being in the room with. I've never seen a man write a song so fast in my life. It's absolutely incredible, and obviously Thomas Rhett and his family are very what's going on? Thomas Rhett and his dad are obviously have stood in this circle on many occasions. His dad was just brought into to be a member of the Opry a couple of weeks ago, I believe, and is one of the greatest songwriters that Nashville has. So give it up for Rhett Aikens, of course. But as I said, I got to meet Thomas Rhett, and we became good friends. We had a few drinks on many occasions. We played many around the golf in Nashville. We've been in LA together. We've been in London together. I've been up on stage with him, and we decided not long ago that we would let's try and do some shows together. And it would be great to see our the two fans to go, come together from the pop world and the country world, and we'll have a great time. Little did we know we were going to be able to play at Geodis Park, which we would be doing on Thursday night. So if you have plenty free time, please come along. It's going to be a hot one, but it's going to be a good one. So without further ado, I would like to bring out my good friend, Mr. Thomas Rhett. And thank you so much again, Opry. Grand Ole Opry, for having me. Thomas Rhett.
1: I'm scared. Y'all make some noise for my brother one more time.
0: You know, I spoke to Thomas has done this 15, 20 times, he thinks. And I was asking him for advice, and I text Miss Reba this afternoon. And I said, Reba, what do I do? I'm scared. And she just said, have fun, Al, have fun. And that's all I needed. And thank you, Reba, but I'm shit scared.
2: I looked at Al in the dressing room and I said, are you nervous? And he said, I'm very nervous. And I said, well, for what it's worth, the first time I played the Grand Ole Opry, I threw up in the trash can in the dressing room. So, no pressure. No, it's so fun to be here, man. I was here a couple weeks ago with my daddy getting inducted in this circle right here, which was absolutely insane. Always such a nerve-wracking, but just exceptional experience at the Grand Ole Opry. Y'all having fun tonight, by the way? All right. So about, I don't know, 6 or 7 months ago, I wrote a song, and my buddy Blake Shelton sang on it with me. And it made Niall really upset that I asked Blake to sing on it with him.
0: I was fuming, yeah.
2: And so he calls me, and he's like, I can't believe that you got Blake to sing on that with you. And I said, well, no offense, you were the last person I thought about for singing on this song. So anyway, I was like, well, there's no rules really anymore, so why don't you just hop on a version with me? And so Niall sang on this tune with us. We have actually never sang this song together in front of people, ever. So this is, it could be the biggest train wreck you've seen of the evening, or it could be amazing. I don't know.
0: It's going to be incredible, okay? I'm manifesting this.
2: This song's called Old Tricks. If you know the words, feel free to sing with us, all right?

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1: Thank you, Grand Ole Opry. Thank you so much for having me. I'll see you soon. Give it up for Thomas Rhett, everybody.
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4: More summertime weather is on the way. I'm WSMV4 First Alert Chief Meteorologist Lisa Spencer. For tonight, any rain, any thunderstorms will diminish as the sun sets, our low in the low 70s. Tomorrow, a partly sunny sky, more heat, more humidity with our high topping out near 90. And on Thursday, we've got just a few showers, not as widespread coverage with our high in the mid-90s. Still on the muggy side.
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You know this old world is full of singers, but just a few are chosen to tear your heart out when they sing. Imagine life without them.

You know the heart of country music still beats in Luke the Drifter. You can tell it when he sang I Saw the Light. Old Marty, Hank, and Lefty, why I can feel them right here with me.

0: That's the possum, George Jones. So the question still echoes across the decades. Who's gonna fill their shoes? My name is David Reed. Welcome in to WSM at Night from the Simply Superior Studios inside the Springer Mountain Farms Acuff House, just across the plaza from the Grand Ole Opry. Lots of folks filing out after this Tuesday night show. Got a big show for you here myself. We are going to celebrate the birthday today of one of the legends in country music. Born on this day, he would have been 99 years old today, the great Charlie Louvin. That's coming up, but first I wanted to get to a bit of history tonight. One of the biggest stars in the history of country music on this day, back in 1956, stepped onto the stage of the Grand Ole Opry and officially became a member. I'm talking about the man in black, Johnny Cash. So I thought we would revisit that night over at the Ryman Auditorium. I'm sure it was a warm, muggy night. No air conditioning in that beautiful old building, but Johnny Cash stepped onto that stage and would forever walk across the history books in country music. So let's go back to that night. That was July the 7th of 1956. And the next voice you'll hear will be that of then Opry star and host for the night, Carl Smith.
1: Well, sir, here's the fellow who's been burning up the country music field. He records for Sun Records. Every time he cuts a new record, it goes galloping along the popularity polls. Let's have a great big Grand Ole Opry welcome for Johnny Cash. Johnny, we're glad to have you as a permanent member of our Grand Ole Opry.
2: Thank you, Carl. It's certainly a pleasure to be here.
1: Say, what have you been cooking up since I saw you last?
2: Well, we've been out making a lot of personal appearances, Carl, seeing a lot of the wonderful folks, and we've made a few new records for them. We certainly hope they'll like.
1: Well, how about doing one of your new songs for us, would you?
2: Thank you, Carl. Thank you very much. We'd like to do one that's on one side of our next-to-last Sun record called Folsom Prison Blues.

free. But those people keep a moving, and that's what tortures me. 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

0: some whistle, blow my blues away.
1: And that's what it sounded like over the Ryman Auditorium on this day back in 1956 when Johnny Cash became a member of the Grand Ole Opry. And he would be a member of the Opry until a little bit of an incident involving some footlights in 1965. But he would be reinstated in 1968, and the rest, as they say, is history. My name is David Reed. This is WSM at Night. And speaking of history, throughout the course of the night, we're going to pay tribute to Charlie Louvin, one of the most influential members of the early days of country music. He and his brother Ira, the Louvin brothers, inspired not only country artists and bluegrass artists, but folks like the Byrds and Gram Parsons, Emmylou Harris, all trace their lineage back to the Louvin brothers and those beautiful harmonies that they had back in the day. So we'll be paying tribute to Charlie throughout the course of the show, including the earliest surviving record of them on the Grand Ole Opry. I got that coming up for you. But first, I want to get some Don Williams in for you tonight. Been a while since we'd heard some Don, the Gentle Giant. Of course, that album is out right now. Brand new material just released. It's called Epilogue, The Cellar Tapes. And it is my nomination for Country Album of the Year. I know, I don't know if the folks over at the CMA or ACMs are listening to me or not, but it is the best album in country music that I have heard all year long. I may be a little bit biased because of what we do here on WSM at Night. I love the classic sound, and this sounds like it came right out of the heart of the 70s, and that's what I love about it. But let's go back to one of those early hits for Don, and here he is with Some Broken Hearts Just Never Mend.
2: Black cigarette, start this day like all the rest. First thing every morning that I do is start missing you.

0: from George D. Hay.
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0: To today.
2: That is the way to start the show. Welcome to the Grand Ole Opry. My name is Kelly Sutton.
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0: That's Webb Pierce from 1954, a song that spent 17 weeks at number one for him, and the first instance of a pedal steel guitar being used in country music. Of course, Bud Isaacs was the one responsible for that beautiful intro and that beautiful work there on Slowly. My name is David Reed. This is WSM at Night. And tonight we are celebrating Charlie Louvin on his birthday. He was born on this day in 1927 down in the heart of Dixie, down in Alabama. One of the most influential duos in the history of country music. He, along with his brother Ira, tore up the 50s and 60s before they decided to part ways. And of course, we lost Ira in 1965 in a tragic car accident. But tonight we are celebrating the career of Charlie. I'm going to play a lot of Louvin Brothers and a lot of Charlie's solo work as well. But they made their Opry debut in January or February. Not quite sure what the records indicate, but it was back in 1955. And very soon after that, they would become members of the Grand Ole Opry. We have here what is the earliest known performance still existing that we have access to of the Louvin Brothers on the stage at the Grand Ole Opry, the Ryman Auditorium. This dates back to July 23rd of 1955. And here they are with one of their hits at the time, When I Stop Dreaming. The next voice you hear will be that of Grand Ole Opry star and the host for the night, the great Ernest Tubb.
1: Was that these next young fellows coming out on the stage of the old Ryman Auditorium have become so popular with all you Grand Ole Opry fans that I wanted to invite them over tonight and just have them sing as many songs as they want to. That's because we all know them, like them, and really enjoy their country music. Here they are, the Louvin Brothers. Fellas, I don't have to say welcome. Your bull boys are always welcome. How are you tonight, Ira?
2: Fine, thank you, Ernest.
1: And Ira, what's this that you were telling me about bringing along some of your very latest songs tonight?
3: Well, that's just what we did, Ernest. We have two here that we hope that all the neighbors will enjoy.
1: Well, there's no doubt about that, but what do you say that we get right into the first one right now, huh?
2: Thank you, Ernest, and we'd like to sing our latest capital release, When I Stop Dreaming.

That is Charlie and Ira Louvin from July 23rd of 1955. That is the earliest recording of them on the Grand Ole Opry that still exists to this day. And I still hold out hope, like I told you all during WSM Remembers 100, that somewhere in the basement somewhere or someone's attic, we're going to find more archived tapes of the Grand Ole Opry one day. Maybe that Holy Grail is still out there somewhere. Elvis's performance, his lone performance to the Ryman Auditorium of the Grand Ole Opry. My name is David Reed. This is WSM at Night. I was playing that because today is Charlie Louvin's birthday, born on this day in 1927. He would have been 99 years old today, but his influence is still echoing across the history of country music. Still young artists to this day go back and study and listen to those harmonies of the Louvin brothers, those harmonies that you can only get when you share DNA with someone else. I am convinced of that. So plenty more Louvin brothers and Charlie's solo work on the way throughout the course of the night. But we heard from Johnny Cash on this day back in 1956 at the Grand Ole Opry when he officially became a member. And then we heard from Webb Pierce from 1954, and then the Louvin brothers there from 1955. Thought we'd stay in that 1955 era for a little bit longer, just because I wanted to get on some Fair and Young. I thought that was a good way to do it. So here's Farron from 1955, and If You Ain't Lovin'.

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8: NBC News Radio, I'm Scott Carr. The U.S. has struck Iran after several cargo ships in the Strait of Hormuz were hit by Iranian missiles. U.S. Central Command says the U.S. strikes are in response to Iranian attacks on three commercial vessels traveling through the strait. Some top Democrats are calling for Democratic Maine Senate candidate Graham Platner to bow out of the race following a sexual assault allegation made against him. Senate Minority Leader Chuck Schumer and now Democratic Senatorial Campaign Committee Chairwoman Kirsten Gillibrand have joined a growing list of politicians calling for Platner to immediately withdraw. The World Cup's round of 16 is over. Lionel Messi and Argentina staged a wild comeback against Egypt in Atlanta, winning it 3-2 after being down 2-0 late in the match. Switzerland beat Colombia in a penalty shootout in Vancouver. Now Switzerland will play Argentina in the quarterfinals Saturday in Kansas City. Scott Carr, NBC News Radio.
0: With the best and most classic country on the airwaves, WSM at Night with David Reed continues now.

Doesn't get much better than that. That is Hank Lachlan with his top five hit from 1957. Send me the pillow that you dream on. My name is David Reed. This is WSM at night. On the night that we honored the great Charlie Louvin on what would have been his 99th birthday. Born on this day down in the heart of Dixie, Alabama in 1927. Of course, Charlie and Ira, the Louvin brothers, so influential in the history of not only country music, but music in general. He would go on to inspire so many, just those harmonies, so clean. That's something that you don't get unless you share DNA. I'm convinced of it. And country music history has proven that to us. Just think of some of the great harmonies that you hear in country music from the very beginning. The Carter family, the Louvin brothers, the Wilburn brothers, the Gatlin brothers, the Isaacs to this day, some of the best harmonies out there, and it's all because they share that bond as siblings. And of course, the Louvin brothers would break up in the early 60s, and Ira would tragically lose his life in 1956, but not before that they would spend a lot of time at the top of the charts, though only one number one hit for them together, and this came from 1956. This is Ira and Charlie, and I Don't Believe You've Met My Baby.

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0: these years, Grand Ole Opry star Bobby Bear still just 500 miles from home. What was it they said, no brother, where art thou? Well, isn't this place just a geographical anomaly? 2 weeks from everywhere. I'm sure Bobby Bear feels that same exact way. My name is David Reed. This is WSM at Night. We are honoring the great Charlie Louvin on what would have been his 99th birthday. And coming up, my very favorite Louvin Brothers song. I've got a feeling there might be a few of you out there listening. It might be your favorite as well. Got that for you coming up next.
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0: for the love of Tennessee at dawn. For the love of the fight. For the love of having nowhere else you'd rather be. 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
1: I came crawling home last night, like many nights before. I finally made it to my feet as she opened up the door. And she said, "You're not gonna do this anymore.

That's the David Frizzell Design Company, turning bedrooms into bar rooms since 1982. That's David, and I'm going to hire a wino. I'm David Reed. Welcome into WSM at Night as we celebrate Charlie Louvin on what would have been his 99th birthday. And I mentioned before the break, this is my very favorite Louvin Brothers song. And when you hear the list of musicians that played on this one, it may not be hard to tell why. Maybe one of your favorites as well. Of course, Ira and Charlie wrote the song. Ira on mandolin, Charlie on guitar on this one. And you talk about the A-Team. Don Helms on steel guitar, Buddy Harmon on drums, and Lightning Chance on the bass on this one. It goes back to 1956, a top 10 hit for him. Would settle in at number 7, but chart performance does not a song make, that is for sure, because this one right here, just listen to the picking on this, and the bass in particular for Lightning Chance on this bass. Here it is from 1956. It's the Louvin Brothers and Cash on the Barrelhead.

0: That's more Ira and Charlie, the Louvin Brothers. And if you're going to pay tribute to Charlie, you got to play that song right there from 1959. Top 20 hit for them. And Knoxville Girl. So many great versions of that one out there. Of course, the Wilburn Brothers had a cut on that one as well. But they feel like there are two songs when you talk about the Louvin Brothers that you have to play. That is one of them. The other one is coming up here in just a little bit. But as we pay honor to Charlie Louvin tonight, it behooves me to remind you that Springer Mountain Farms Bluegrass Nights at the Ryman are back this summer on the stage where bluegrass was born. It's still to come next week. On Tuesday, July the 14th, the infamous String Dusters will be there, and we'll wrap things up on the 21st of July with Ricky Skaggs and Kentucky Thunder. You can get your tickets right now at ryman.com/bluegrass, and come early and come hang out with us for Picking on the Plaza. 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
2: More heat, humidity, and a few thunderstorms. I'm WSMB4 First Alert Chief Meteorologist Lisa Spencer. A few areas of fog possible through morning where we've had some rain, our low in the low 70s. Partly sunny on Wednesday, afternoon high near 90. A few scattered showers and storms still possible. On Thursday, not as widespread when it comes to the rain and the thunderstorm activities, but it's going to be hot in the mid-90s.

Young today, born on this day in 1927. Of course, the Wilburn brothers would break up in the early 60s, and we would lose Ira tragically in 1965 in a car accident, and Charlie would carry on and make great music for decades to come. In fact, this is one of his early singles as a solo artist. He would take it all the way to number 4 on the charts in 1964. It's Charlie Louvin, and I Don't Love You Anymore.

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1: Now we introduce our guest act for this evening on the Grand Ole Opry, Bill Monroe and his Bluegrass Boys from up in dear old Kentucky. And the number's a hot one, the New Skinner Blues. 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

No, ma'am, Miss Loretta, I will not do that. That's a great Loretta Lynn, and don't come home drinking with loving on your mind. My name is David Reed. This is WSM and Night, paying tribute to Charlie Louvin on what would have been his 99th birthday. When I say on the other hand, what immediately comes to mind? Yeah, probably Paul Overstreet and Don Schlitz's number one hit for Randy Travis back in 1986. But decades before that, Charlie Louvin had a song called On the Other Hand, released it in 1967. Would barely crack the top 50 on the charts, but it would be one of those songs that if you talk to any Charlie Louvin fan, it's up there at the top of their list. So here it is from 1967. It's Charlie Louvin and On the Other Hand.

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5: NBC News Radio, I'm Scott Carr. The U.S. has struck Iran after several cargo ships in the Strait of Hormuz were hit by Iranian missiles. U.S. Central Command says the U.S. strikes are in response to Iranian attacks on three commercial vessels that were transiting the strait. CENTCOM hasn't said where the strikes happened, but there's reports of explosions in several Iranian cities on the coast. Maine Democratic Senate candidate Graham Plattner's staunchest supporter, Vermont Senator Bernie Sanders, is jumping ship as calls grow for Plattner to end his campaign after a sexual assault allegation. Senator Sanders was Plattner's biggest backer. He's now joined Democrats asking Plattner to drop out of the race. The World Cup's round of 16 is over. Lionel Messi and Argentina staged a wild comeback against Egypt in Atlanta to win 3-2 after being down 2-0 late in the match. Later, Switzerland beat Colombia up in a penalty shootout in Vancouver. Scott Carr, NBC News Radio.
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Oh, yeah. That's way more. Waylon Jennings and Honky Tonk Heroes. 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Well, tonight on WSM at Night, we're paying tribute to Charlie Louvin. He would have been 99 years young today. And this next song in no way is a reference to me, but it's another one of those great songs that comes to mind when you think about Charlie Louvin. This one is from 1965, and it's See the Big Man Cry.

0: Well, you know, the bright side is she picked you for at least a week. That's Grand Ole Opry star Roy Drusky on WSM at night. My name is David Reed. Thank you for joining me on this Tuesday night as we continue to pay tribute to Charlie Louvin on his birthday. Got some more Louvin Brothers and Charlie on the way for you. I wanted to remind you that you can wake up every weekday with some of your favorite modern and legendary bluegrass tunes. It's WSM's Bluegrass Breakfast. Begins Monday through Friday at 5 a.m. Now for one full hour from 5 a.m. to 6 a.m. It's part of a complete breakfast right here on WSM Radio. And it's brought to you by our friends at Purnell's Old Folks Country Sausage.
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Grand Ole Opry star Marty Robbins in El Paso. My name is David Reed, taking you up to 11:30 tonight. Got a few more minutes with you. Want to squeeze in another Louvin Brothers song as we pay tribute to Charlie Louvin on what would have been his 99th birthday today. And I mentioned earlier there are two songs that come to mind when you think about the Louvin Brothers, Charlie and Ira, that you have to play when you're paying honor and tribute to them. One of those was Knoxville Girl. The other one is this one. If going viral was a thing, this would have happened back in the day, especially when they released the album cover for this one, because it caught some people off guard, to say the least. And it's really gone down in the history of country music as one of the more iconic and memorable album covers ever. Of course, I'm talking about the 1959 album Satan Is Real. Here's Ira and Charlie with the title track to that one.

attended service at a little church in the country not long ago. 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A warm breeze through the open windows brought in the smell of new-mown hay in a nearby field, and the singing of birds could be heard in the moment of silence

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I know that Satan is real, for once I had a happy home. 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And we know that heaven is a real place where joys shall never end. But sinner friend, if you're here today, Satan is real too. And hell is a real place, a place of everlasting punishment.

0: That's what they say every time I travel back down to my hometown of Spring Hill. What was it that Cross Canadian Ragweed always said? You're always 17 in your hometown. That's the great Wilburn Brothers, and Trouble is back in town. I wanted to play a Wilburn Brothers song for you because, you know, we've been talking about Charlie Louvin all night, celebrating his birthday. Would have been 99 years old today. But also Doyle Wilburn, born on this day in 1930, just 3 years after Charlie was born down in Alabama. Doyle was born out in Arkansas. So I wanted to squeeze in some Wilburn Brothers for you before I got out of here tonight. My name is David Reed, putting a wrap on WSM at night. Going to turn you over to the golden era of the Grand Ole Opry. Some of the biggest stars that ever crossed that Ryman stage. You're about to hear from them from 11:30 until midnight. You'll next hear from me tomorrow night during the intermission show for the Wednesday Night Opry. Then immediately following that, another Waylon Wednesday. Again, if you have an outlaw request tomorrow night, you can go ahead and get that in right now. You can move to the front of the line by sending me an email, david@wsmradio.com. Until then, it means it's time for Willie to play me on home.
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Life for me was just one party and then another. 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Then one day she said, "Sweetheart, the party's over."

0: 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Bluegrass takes over the Mother Church. It's Springer Mountain Farms Bluegrass Nights at the Ryman every Tuesday through July 21st. 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
1: More heat, humidity, and a few thunderstorms. I'm WSNB4 First Alert Chief Meteorologist Lisa Spencer. A few areas of fog possible through morning where we've had some rain, our low in the low 70s. Partly sunny on Wednesday, afternoon high near 90. A few scattered showers and storms still possible. On Thursday, not as widespread when it comes to the rain and the thunderstorm activities, but it's going to be hot in the mid-90s.
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Hello, everybody. This is Art Devine with a welcome to the greatest country music show in the world, the Grand Ole Opry. Right now, the curtain's about to go up on these fine Opry stars: Ernest Tubb, the Crook Brothers, Miss Linda Flanagan, the Browns, Bill Anderson, and Leon Rhodes and all the Texas troubadours. And now, the star of our show, Ernest Tubb.

All the Crook Brothers are ready here with an old-timer called Ragtime Annie. Fellas, if you're ready over there. Crowd flown in the Tennessee Travelers over there.

present on the Grand Ole Opry one of Ernest's very best songs, a song written by Roger Miller a few years ago, called Half of Mine. Here's the Texas Troubadour.

0: Jim, Edward, Maxine, and Bonnie, the Browns. Let's welcome all these kids out here.
1: Thank you very much, Mr. Todd. We have a new album out for the RCA Victor people. We'd like to do one of the selections from it now. An old one that I'm sure most of you will remember.

Right now, let's move along with our Grand Ole Opry, and here's one of the fastest rising stars we have on the Grand Ole Opry in the country music field. Also records for DECA. We'll find out what he's going to sing when we get him out here. So let's give a great big welcome to Bill Anderson.

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My baby was saying, Daddy, I love you so. It only took 5 little seconds for her 5 little fingers to tell me all that I wanted to know.

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But darling, your daddy has

Thank you. Thank you very much. I think we have about a minute and a half here to feature Leon Rhodes and Buddy Charlton and all the troubadours with Under.

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3: NBC News Radio, I'm Scott Carr. The U.S. has struck Iran after several cargo ships in the Strait of Hormuz were hit by Iranian missiles. U.S. Central Command says the U.S. strikes are in response to Iranian attacks on three commercial vessels traveling through the strait. Federal authorities are investigating after an ICE agent shot and killed a man in Houston Tuesday. According to several reports, Lorenzo Salgado Arujo was shot during a traffic stop after, the agency claims, he tried to run over an ICE officer. He was taken to a hospital where he died. The agency says Arujo was an illegal alien from Mexico. The World Cup's round of 16 is over. Lionel Messi and Argentina staged a wild comeback against Egypt in Atlanta, winning it 3-2 after being down 2-0 late in the match. Switzerland beat Colombia in a penalty shootout in Vancouver. Now Switzerland will play Argentina in the quarterfinals Saturday in Kansas City. Scott Carr, NBC News Radio.
0: Keeping you rolling through the overnight hours. 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

It's a good day for living. Joe Nichols says so. Love a song with a good whistle in it, too. Hey there, it's Lexi Carter. I'll be here with you till 5 a.m. on the radio home of the Grand Ole Opry. 6:50 a.m. WSM. Got music on the way from Josh Turner, Diamond Rio, Miranda Lambert, and more. 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
2: 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I'm Mike Terry. I'll be your host here this evening.
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0: That's Miranda Lambert and If I Was a Cowboy on WSM Radio. Hey there, it's Lexi Carter. Coming up on Sunday night, you can join us for another edition of the American Songster Radio Show with Grammy Award-winning artist Dom Flemons. His wife and co-host Vania Kennard joins him each and every episode where the theme is music that changed your life. 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
1: From the Springer Mountain Farms Weather Center, here's your first alert forecast.
12: More heat, humidity, and a few thunderstorms. I'm WSMB4 First Alert Chief Meteorologist Lisa Spencer. A few areas of fog possible through morning where we've had some rain. Our low in the low 70s. Partly sunny on Wednesday, afternoon high near 90. A few scattered showers and storms still possible. On Thursday, not as widespread when it comes to the rain and the thunderstorm activities, but it's going to be hot in the mid-90s.

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0: That's Russell Dickerson on WSM Radio. I'm Lexi Carter, keeping you company throughout the late night hours here on the radio home of the Opry. 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Tennille Arts, William Beckman, Sister Sadie, Anna Voss, and comedian Johnny W. with the Opry debut from Patrick Droney. 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
3: NBC News Radio, I'm Tammy Trujillo. U.S. has struck Iran after several cargo ships in the Strait of Hormuz were hit by Iranian missiles. CENTCOM says Iran violated the ceasefire by hitting the commercial ships. It's not saying where the strikes are happening, but there are reports of explosions in multiple Iranian cities on the coast of the strait. Top Democrats are calling for Maine Senate candidate Graham Platner to bow out of the race after a sexual assault allegation was made against him. Senate Minority Leader Chuck Schumer and Democratic Senatorial Campaign Committee Chairwoman Kirsten Gillibrand have now joined the growing list of politicians calling for Platner to immediately withdraw so a new candidate can be chosen to face Republican incumbent Susan Collins. A Rolling Stones residency may not end up happening, but Mick Jagger has assured fans that the legendary rock band will indeed tour in 2027. The band's upcoming new LP, Foreign Tongues, drops July 10th. Tammy Trujillo, NBC News Radio.
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That's Brad Paisley, of course, with a little mud on the tires on WSM Radio. I'm Lexi Carter. Anybody else dying to see pictures of Taylor Swift's wedding? Of course, Brad Paisley and his wife, Kimberly Williams Paisley, were at the wedding and they posted a photo beforehand. And it seems like a lot of the guests did that, but no one actually took photos inside, probably because Taylor wants to control how those photos get out. And I'm just dying to see what it looked like in there. It had to be a fairy tale because that's just what she does, right? Crazy the way the other half lives. I love it. Here's Sarah Evans on WSM Radio.

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2: 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I called a voice coach. I said, can you do anything, anything at all for my voice? He said, yes, ma'am, I think we can.
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0: taking you back to the 90s with Brian White. That's Sitting on Go on WSM Radio. I'm Lexi Carter. Would love to send you and a friend to Springer Mountain Farms Bluegrass Nights at the Ryman. The next show is coming up Tuesday, July 14th with the infamous String Dusters and The Last Rebel. But you've got to be listening for your chance to win. We'll give you a chance to call in and win some tickets to this show. There's two left in the series. Ricky Skaggs and Kentucky Thunder close out the series the week after next. And you can find out more and get tickets to either one of these last two shows this year at Ryman.com/bluegrass.
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4: More heat, humidity, and a few thunderstorms. I'm WSMB4 First Alert Chief Meteorologist Lisa Spencer. A few areas of fog possible through morning where we've had some rain, our low in the low 70s. Partly sunny on Wednesday, afternoon high near 90. A few scattered showers and storms still possible. On Thursday, not as widespread when it comes to the rain and the thunderstorm activities, but it's going to be hot in the mid-90s.

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I'm Lexi Carter. 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Ella Langley paving her own way in the country music world and easily one of the biggest stars in music today. Here she is, Warrant for the Wind.

0: Brown Eyes Baby on WSM Radio. That's Opry star Keith Urban, of course. Another hour of country music on the way next. We've got George Strait coming up, Chris Young, John Party, Trace Adkins, Brooks and Dunn, and Martina McBride coming up. 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
6: NBC News Radio, I'm Tammy Trujillo. The wife of Kentucky Senator Mitch McConnell's returned from a trip to China as the senator remains hospitalized. In a statement to WLKY-TV in Louisville, Elaine Chao said she was on a philanthropic trip to China and her husband's health, quote, did not warrant an immediate return to the U.S. Questions have been raised about McConnell's status after he was found unconscious at his home in Washington, D.C. on June 14th due to a possible heart attack. The prosecution in the Charlie Kirk trial in Utah is being allowed to enter a statement from a Turning Point USA member into evidence. The judge saying the statement highlights the political and religious views of the group Kirk founded. The week-long hearings to decide whether there's enough evidence to take Tyler Robinson to trial. The World Cup round of 16 stages is over. Argentina overcame a two-goal deficit to stun Egypt 3-2 in Atlanta, while Switzerland edged Colombia on penalties 4-3 after a scoreless game in Vancouver. Tammy Trujillo, NBC News Radio.
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Around Here Buzz from Eric Church on WSM, the radio home of the Grand Ole Opry. I'm Lexi, and I hope you had a great 4th of July weekend. We're starting to get into the dog days of summer now. 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
1: Roy Acuff and his Smoky Mountain Boys, open our shindig. 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

0: Opry star John Party on WSM Radio. And news broke over the week that he and his wife, Summer, are getting divorced, but are committed to co-parenting their two beautiful daughters together going forward with love. I hate to see any couple get divorced, but I know marriage is hard. Parenting is even harder. And you mix those two together and, oh, personalities could clash. And I hope that they do find a way forward with love. 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

0: Wild Angels from Grand Ole Opry member Martina McBride. On the radio, home of the Opry, WSM Radio. I'm Lexi Carter. Thanks for listening tonight and every night to Late Nights with Lexi. Want to check in and let me know where you're listening from? I'd love to give you a shout out. 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I've got some friends that listen in Sweden. 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
4: More heat, humidity, and a few thunderstorms. I'm WSMB4 First Alert Chief Meteorologist Lisa Spencer. A few areas of fog possible through morning where we've had some rain, our low in the low 70s. Partly sunny on Wednesday, afternoon high near 90. A few scattered showers and storms still possible. On Thursday, not as widespread when it comes to the rain and the thunderstorm activities, but it's going to be hot in the mid-90s.

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1: We brought along a young feller who hails from down Texas way and who recently became a regular member of the Grand Ole Opry cast, Mr. George Jones. 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

I'll never get tired of that one. I don't know what it is about that song, but it's one of my all-time faves. From John Anderson, Straight Tequila Night on WSM Radio. I'm Lexi Carter. Love that 90s country, but I also love Post Malone. And some people wonder why, but there's just something about him that I find so incredibly fascinating and charming, even with all the tattoos. It's crazy. Last week, or the week before now, I got a chance to see him here in Nashville at Nissan Stadium, and it was quite the spectacle. I enjoyed it. I really did. Here's Post Malone now with Morgan Wallen, and I Ain't Coming Back on WSM Radio.

0: Nothing on You from Kojo. Cody Johnson, of course, on WSM Radio. I'm Lexi Carter, and I hope you're having a great night. Thanks for letting me keep you company. On Monday nights, have you heard Nan Kelly on WSM Radio? She's got a brand new show, and it's called Heart of the Night. 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
12: NBC News Radio, I'm Tammy Trujillo. The U.S. has struck dozens of targets in Iran and reimposed sanctions on oil sales after several cargo ships in the Strait of Hormuz were hit by Iranian missiles. U.S. Central Command says the U.S. strikes came in response to the attacks on three commercial vessels that were transiting the strait. CENTCOM says Iran violated the ceasefire by hitting the commercial ships. Senate Republican leaders say they've talked with Kentucky Senator Mitch McConnell on the phone since his hospitalization began last month. There's still uncertainty about his status after he was found unconscious at his Washington, D.C. home on June 14th due to a possible heart attack. There are questions over whether McConnell will return to the Senate again this year or whether there will be a special election needed to fill his seat. Emmy nominations will be announced later on this morning. The annual awards for the best TV performers and creators will be presented in September with Mariska Hargitay.

0: They set to host the event. 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

Dominion, Written in the Sand. What a perfect summertime song. 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You can beat the heat and see a Grand Ole Opry show here in Nashville at the Opry House. 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The Grand Ole Opry is the longest running live radio show in history. 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

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That is Chris Stapleton on WSM Radio. 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But let me know. 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

0: the sweet love song from the sweetest man. That's John Barry, of course. And Your Love Amazes Me on WSM, the radio home of the Grand Ole Opry. 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
1: 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From the Springer Mountain Farms Weather Center, here's your first alert forecast.
4: More heat, humidity, and a few thunderstorms. I'm WSMB4 First Alert Chief Meteorologist Lisa Spencer. A few areas of fog possible through morning where we've had some rain. Our low in the low 70s. Partly sunny on Wednesday. Afternoon high near 90. A few scattered showers and storms still possible. On Thursday, not as widespread when it comes to the rain and the thunderstorm activities, but it's going to be hot in the mid-90s.

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It's Dina Carter, and we danced anyway on WSM Radio. She'll be back at the Opry this September. If you're one of those who likes to plan in advance, you should definitely get your tickets to that show now. You never know who might get announced at the last minute. And no two Opry shows are ever the same. So plan your trip to Music City and see the Grand Ole Opry in person. And if you can't make it to Nashville, well, we'll bring the Opry to you right here on the radio, as we are proud to be the radio home of the Grand Ole Opry for 100 years. 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

15 years in the country music business. He's got a new album coming out on July 17th with his 7 number one hits and 4 new songs, plus a really cool duet of Your Man with Josh Turner. I remember watching him, Scotty McCreery, of course, on American Idol and thinking he was like a mini Josh Turner. And now they're singing that song together, and it is the coolest thing. So you can find out more about Scotty McCreery. Just follow him on social media if you don't already. And if you're a Scotty fan, I'm sure you do. 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And I'm Lexi Carter. Another hour of country music is on the way for you. Coming up next, Rascal Flatts, Darius Rucker, Chris Young, and Keith Urban here on 650 AM WSM.

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3: NBC News Radio, I'm Mark Mayfield. Calls continue to grow for Maine U.S. Senate candidate Graham Plantner to drop out of the race after a sexual assault allegation. In a report from Politico, a woman who dated Plantner accused him of forcing her to have sex, despite repeated objections. Walmart is lowering prices on thousands of products. Here's Tammy Trujillo.
4: The retail giant says it began rolling out the cuts last week on seasonal summer items in stores, online, and through the Walmart and Sam's Club apps. President Trump praised the move in a social media post, saying Walmart was lowering prices at his administration's request to celebrate the country's 250th birthday. Walmart's announcement of the reductions comes after the company raised prices on general merchandise in February due to higher U.S. tariffs on imports. I'm Tammy Trujillo.
3: And actress Mariska Hargitay will host the 2026 Emmy Awards. Mark Mayfield, NBC News Radio.
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That's Justin Moore as we get settled into another hour of country music here on 650 AM WSM. 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Here's Darius Rucker.

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0: Keith Urban on WSM Radio. Still having fun singing those Yacht Rock songs. Earlier this summer, he released an entire album full of covers of songs that fit that Yacht Rock vibe. And it's perfect for summertime. I hope you're having a great summer. 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Here's another Opry star now. It's Chris Young and Tomorrow.
1: Tomorrow, I'm gonna leave here. I'm gonna let you go and walk away like every day I said I would. 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
1: And I invited a fellow over who seems to be the hottest new name in the field of country music. 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

0: Brooks and Dunn on WSM Radio. Hey there, it's Lexi Carter, and we've got some really cool shows coming up at the Grand Ole Opry this summer. It is Opry 100 Summer of the Century, and we are melting just a little bit at the moment as the humidity is just cranked up here in the South. But I hope you're enjoying summertime wherever it is you're listening to WSM around the world. Coming up on July 14th, Jamie Johnson is doing a honky-tonk throwdown at the Grand Ole Opry for his birthday. It's a Tuesday night, and he's got friends performing on stage with him, like Tracy Lawrence and Randy Houser, Bill Anderson, Andy Watley and company, and then we've even got Ernest on the bill. So it's going to be a fun night at the Opry, and you can get your tickets now at Opry.com, or be prepared to listen to hear the show live here on WSM Radio.
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5: More heat, humidity, and a few thunderstorms. I'm WSMB4 First Alert Chief Meteorologist Lisa Spencer. A few areas of fog, possible through morning where we've had some rain, our low in the low 70s. Partly sunny on Wednesday, afternoon high near 90. A few scattered showers and storms still possible. On Thursday, not as widespread when it comes to the rain and the thunderstorm activities, but it's going to be hot in the mid-90s.

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Getting into the early morning hours here on WSM Radio. I'm Lexi Carter. This is Late Nights with Lexi, and I'm always here with you midnight to 5, so thanks for being tuned in. And as you start your day, here's one to get you going. 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

0: That's Toby Keith on WSM Radio. I'm Lexi Carter, and that about does it for me. But stick around. WSM's Bluegrass Breakfast is next. It's now an hour of bluegrass tunes to start your day here in Music City and around the world, too, at WSMRadio.com. We'll kick things off with some Old Crow Medicine Show coming up, plus Daly and Vincent, Darren and Brooke Aldridge. 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
1: 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Kenny Chesney brings the good stuff. Eric Church has a record year. 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I'm Zach Bennett. It's Wednesday, July 8th, and this is today's Pure American Country Radio Minute. On this date in 1924, Uncle Dave Macon made his first recordings in New York City. Macon was already in his 50s by then, which is a nice reminder that country music was never only a young person's game. Uncle Dave had lived a lot of life before the microphone ever found him. And what that microphone captured was more than just a banjo playing. It captured a performer. All the jokes, the whoops, the stomps, the timing, the personality, all of it. Uncle Dave Macon and fiddler Sid Harkreader recorded over several days, and the session helped

0: serve a bridge between old-time string band music, vaudeville, and the radio age that was just around the corner. A year later, WSM's Barn Dance would begin in Nashville. Of course, it would go on to become the Grand Ole Opry, and Uncle Dave Macon would become one of the early stars of the show. I'm Zach Bennett, and that's today's Pure American Country Radio Minute.
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5: Nashville. NBC News Radio, I'm Mark Mayfield. Iran says it launched missile and drone attacks on U.S. military sites in Kuwait and Bahrain in retaliation for recent American strikes. The Iranian Revolutionary Guard claimed the operation targeted key U.S. positions and said it shot down an American drone during the attack. Air raid sirens sounded in both countries as the strikes followed U.S. military action on Tuesday. Stellantis is offering the Fiat Topolino EV in the U.S. with orders starting at $14,000. Here's Tammy Trujillo.
6: The tiny vehicle looks like a car and works more like a golf cart, capable of top speeds of 19 miles per hour. A conversion kit can crank that up to 25 miles an hour to make it street legal on roads with a 35 mile per hour speed limit. There's also a convertible version that comes with a rope instead of a door. I'm Tammy Trujillo.
5: And a new Gallup poll shows a record number of Americans are taking GLP-1 drugs for weight loss. Mark Mayfield, NBC News Radio.
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7: More heat, humidity, and a few thunderstorms. I'm WSNB4 First Alert Chief Meteorologist Lisa Spencer. A few areas of fog, possible through morning where we've had some rain, are low in the low 70s. Partly sunny on Wednesday, afternoon high near 90. A few scattered showers and storms still possible. On Thursday, not as widespread when it comes to the rain and the thunderstorm activities, but it's going to be hot in the mid-90s.

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1: WSM Nashville. NBC News Radio, I'm Michael Kastner. President Trump says the fragile ceasefire with Iran is over. Speaking overnight from Turkey, where he's attending this week's NATO summit, Trump said he'd let U.S. negotiators continue talking about the matter, but said he didn't feel like wasting any more time. His announcement comes as fresh attacks have kicked up tensions across the Middle East, with Iran targeting ships transiting the Strait of Hormuz and the U.S. military striking dozens of targets in response. Much of Midtown Manhattan's east side is returning to normal after evacuation orders were eased near an unstable high rise. For much of Tuesday, a chunk of Midtown East was closed to vehicles and pedestrians. Officials have since lifted those restrictions. And Garth Brooks is returning to his roots and hitting the road this summer. The country icon announced his Blame It All on My Roots. The arena tour will kick off in August. Michael Kastner, NBC News Radio.
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3: I'm WSMV4 First Alert Meteorologist Stefano DiPietro. Hot and humid today, highs near 90, heat index in the upper 90s, with afternoon showers and thunderstorms that develop once again with the heating of the day. Any storm could produce some heavy rainfall. Tonight we're down to the 70s, the rain tapers off. Mostly dry for us tomorrow in the mid-90s with a heat index that'll be back in the triple digits, just over 100 degrees. Friday's a First Alert weather day as we have more showers and thunderstorms coming that could produce not only heavy rainfall, but high wind gusts as well, and highs on Friday stay in the mid-90s.
4: I think Stefano is just repeating the same forecast. Every day is the same thing. And pretty much it's the same morning here. Cloudy skies, warm, humid, 72 here in America's Music City. Music on the way from Colin Ray, Kenny Chesney. He's in the Hall of Fame with Grace Potter and Ewan Tequila. Opry star and songwriter Hall of Famer Steve Warner. Almost said Steve Winwood. That would be cool, too. And a rewind to the Opry stage and the Opry debut of Niall Horan.

Country Music Hall of Famer Kenny Chesney with Grace Potter and You with Tequila. Let me take you back to 1994 and one of the biggest hits of that decade, written by the great Tom Douglas. This is Colin Ray.

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1: Well, he rose to international fame as a member of the global phenomenon One Direction. Before launching a highly successful solo career, he sold more than 90 million records worldwide as a solo artist. The new album is called Dinner Party. 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And you can catch him with Thomas Rhett this coming Thursday, July the 9th, at G. Otis Park. But tonight, he's making his Grand Ole Opry debut. Ladies and gentlemen, please welcome Niall Horan.

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0: That is Zach John King on America's Country Station, WSM. I mentioned he recently made his Grand Ole Opry debut. He had to be a little patient with that. He was scheduled to play the Saturday of our snow and ice storm. That's the show we ended up doing in studio here at WSM. So we had to reschedule, and he had to wait a few months, but it was well worth the wait. He's a good guy, easy to root for, and good stuff, too, musically. Zach John King on WSM. Speaking of the Opry, Opry stars Rhonda Vincent and T. Graham Brown headlining tonight. William Beckman is on the show as well. If you're not familiar with William, check him out. He is great. And man, my friend Sister Sadie back on the Opry tonight, too. I officially played the role of Mr. Sadie the other day.
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7: Good Wednesday morning and happy hump day. This is Marius Payton with the WSMV4 News Update. A West Tennessee congressman is now co-sponsoring federal legislation that would ban the retail sale of nitrous oxide. The move comes after Tennessee just passed a similar ban starting on July 1st. The state law follows a WSMV4 investigation that not only exposed that selling nitrous oxide is illegal on the street, but we found it was still readily and easily purchased in vape shops in Nashville and sold in colorful containers. Tennessee has a new Supreme Court justice. Governor Lee was in Knoxville Tuesday for the installment of Judge Kyle Hixon. Hixon previously served on the Tennessee Court of Criminal Appeals for 4 years before Governor Lee appointed him to the state's highest court. A child has been arrested for reporting a fake bomb threat. This happened at Louise Martin Park on June 27th in Greenbrier. This caused a serious scare, and police take these reports very seriously. These calls can put first responders and communities at risk. Now that child is facing charges. You can follow updates on these stories and the latest on your First Alert forecast in the WSMV4 News app. From the WSMV4 Newsroom, I'm Marius Payton.
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7: I'm WSMV4 First Alert Meteorologist Stefano DiPietro. Hot and humid today, highs near 90, heat index in the upper 90s, with afternoon showers and thunderstorms that develop once again with the heating of the day. Any storm could produce some heavy rainfall. Tonight we're down to the 70s, the rain tapers off. Mostly dry for us tomorrow in the mid-90s with a heat index that'll be back in the triple digits, just over 100 degrees. Friday's a First Alert weather day as we have more showers and thunderstorms coming that could produce not only heavy rainfall, but high wind gusts as well, and highs on Friday stay in the mid-90s.
0: Partly cloudy here from our Simply Superior studio in the Acuff House on the Grand Ole Opry Plaza, and 72 degrees. I was at Springer Mountain Farms Bluegrass Nights at the Ryman last night. Sierra Hull, what a great crowd, what a great show. Man, she is just so, so talented. And next week, the infamous String Dusters. That's the penultimate night of bluegrass, week 5 of 6. Ricky Skaggs is going to close it out in a couple of weeks. But how'd you like to go to Springer Mountain Farms Bluegrass Nights at the Ryman? Let's make the early folks a winner right now. 615-737-9650. Give me a call. Infamous String Dusters next Tuesday at the Ryman. I'd love to send you there.

That is the infamous String Dusters, great cover of a Marvin Gaye classic. And they will be at the Ryman Auditorium next Tuesday for Springer Mountain Farms Bluegrass Nights. And John Bryant from Antioch will be there as well. He was our ticket winner. More winning opportunities throughout the week here on WSM. This is Grand Ole Opry star Chris Young, and music from Vince Gill and Maren Morris on the way as well.

0: Oh, that one still hits home. That's Maren Morris and Vince Gill together. Maren's going to be at the Ryman Auditorium August the 15th. Vinny will have that auditorium all warmed up for because he's going to do six nights at the Ryman starting July 30th. It's a three-night run, then a few days off, then another three-night run. 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

Travis, Dave, and Dale, going all the way back to the beginning with Red Light on America's Country Station, WSM, a little before 7 o'clock with Mary Chapin Carpenter. Oh, you know I love horns, too. This one's got some good horns. This is Let Me Into Your Heart from Chapin.

0: Charlie and Lorianne here on the next Crook and Chase Countdown. The spotlight's on Music City. 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
9: NBC News Radio, I'm Michael Kastner. President Trump says the fragile ceasefire with Iran is over. Speaking overnight from Turkey, where he's attending this week's NATO summit, Trump said he'd let U.S. negotiators continue talking about the matter, but said he didn't feel like wasting any more time. His announcement comes as fresh attacks have kicked up tensions across the Middle East, with Iran targeting ships transiting the Strait of Hormuz and the U.S. military striking dozens of targets in response. Much of Midtown Manhattan's east side is returning to normal after evacuation orders were eased near an unstable high-rise. For much of Tuesday, a chunk of Midtown East was closed to vehicles and pedestrians. Officials have since lifted those restrictions. And Garth Brooks is returning to his roots and hitting the road this summer. The country icon announced his Blame It All on My Roots. The arena tour will kick off in August. Michael Kastner, NBC News Radio.
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12: I'm WSMV4 First Alert Meteorologist Stefano DiPietro. Hot and humid today, highs near 90, heat index in the upper 90s, with afternoon showers and thunderstorms that develop once again with the heating of the day. Any storm could produce some heavy rainfall. Tonight we're down to the 70s. The rain tapers off. Mostly dry for us tomorrow in the mid-90s with a heat index that'll be back in the triple digits, just over 100 degrees. Friday's a First Alert weather day as we have more showers and thunderstorms coming that could produce not only heavy rainfall, but high wind gusts as well, and highs on Friday stay in the mid-90s.
13: Oh, not too much of a warm-up yet. It's still cloudy and 72 here in America's Music City.
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13: Music on the way from Drew Holcomb and the Neighbors. A rewind to the Opry stage and the Opry debut of Theo Lawrence last night. He's coming to see us a little after 8 o'clock. And this is Opry star Ashley McBride on WSM.

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1: The next song we're about to play is not released yet. It's a love song that I wrote for all the bartenders of this world. And it's called I Love You, Bartender. I like to keep it simple with the titles. That's right.

0: Theo Vaughn. That was just about 12 hours ago. He was making his Grand Ole Opry debut. Theo Lawrence, I should say. Sorry. Oh, I knew that was... That slip of the tongue was coming at some point. Theo Lawrence, he's coming to see us a little after 8 o'clock. Well, Theo Vaughn would be cool, too. Niall Horan made his Grand Ole Opry debut as well. We'll feature him a little after 8 o'clock. I need more coffee. Yes, I do.
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0: Wow, next month will be 20 years since the release of Before He Cheats. August of 2006, that came out for Grand Ole Opry star Carrie Underwood. And she'll be back on the Opry stage for four shows over two nights. Friday, August 21st, Saturday, August 22nd. 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That's one of my famous misheard lyrics, too, because for years I was singing that song, Carve Her Name Into His Legacy. And it's actually Leather Seats. And with all due respect to Josh Keir and Chris Tompkins, I am an only child. I like my line better.
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6: 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This is Marius Payton with the WSMV 4 News Update. A West Tennessee congressman is now co-sponsoring federal legislation that would ban the retail sale of nitrous oxide. The move comes after Tennessee just passed a similar ban starting on July 1st. The state law follows a WSMV 4 investigation that not only exposed that selling nitrous oxide is illegal on the street, but we found it was still readily and easily purchased in vape shops in Nashville and sold in colorful containers. Tennessee has a new Supreme Court justice. Governor Lee was in Knoxville Tuesday for the installment of Judge Kyle Hixon. Hixon previously served on the Tennessee Court of Criminal Appeals for 4 years before Governor Lee appointed him to the state's highest court. A child has been arrested for reporting a fake bomb threat. This happened at Louise Martin Park on June 27th in Greenbrier. This caused a serious scare, and police take these reports very seriously. These calls can put first responders and communities at risk. Now that child is facing charges. You can follow updates on these stories and the latest on your First Alert forecast in the WSMV4 News app. From the WSMV4 Newsroom, I'm Marius Payton.
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7: I'm WSMV4 First Alert Meteorologist Stefano DiPietro. Hot and humid today, highs near 90, heat index in the upper 90s, with afternoon showers and thunderstorms that develop once again with the heating of the day. Any storm could produce some heavy rainfall. Tonight we're down to the 70s, the rain tapers off. Mostly dry for us tomorrow in the mid-90s with a heat index that'll be back in the triple digits, just over 100 degrees. Friday's a First Alert weather day as we have more showers and thunderstorms coming that could produce not only heavy rainfall, but high wind gusts as well, and highs on Friday stay in the mid-90s.
0: I would call it hazy sunshine here from our Acuff House studio on the Grand Ole Opry Plaza. And hang on, I got to look at the, well, it's seven. If you're curious, it's 74 degrees in Pigeon Forge. You're probably not that curious about that. We're going to Dollywood this weekend. And I was just looking up the forecast and just texted Renee and said, hey, do we have rain ponchos? It's 73 here in Nashville. You may need those rain ponchos here as well this weekend.

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1: Grand Ole Opry star Carly Pearce on the radio home of the Opry, WSM. She has played that famous stage more than 100 times. In fact, there's some great merch from her 100th performance. I think that was sometime back in 2025. Last night at the Ryman Auditorium, it was Bluegrass Nights, and Sierra Hull was headlining. Here's Sierra with Tim O'Brien and Come Out of My Blues.

0: Country Music Hall of Famer, that's George Strait on the radio home of the Grand Ole Opry, WSM. And we heard from Ciara Hull before that. Ciara was headlining Bluegrass Nights at the Ryman. 2 weeks to go in that great series presented by Springer Mountain Farms. Next Tuesday night, the infamous String Dusters. I'll have tickets for you to go see that show tomorrow morning on WSM Mornings. And then wrapping it up in 2 weeks with Ricky Skaggs and Kentucky Thunder. It's just before 8 o'clock here in America's Music City. We'll rewind to the Opry stage. Niall Horan making his Grand Ole Opry debut. Theo Lawrence made his debut last night as well. Theo coming to see us a little after 8 o'clock. And Kevin Kinney, founding member and the longtime voice of Driving and Crying, is going to come visit with us at 9 o'clock. So a busy morning here on the Acuff House Studio set on the Grand Ole Opry Plaza.
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1: NBC News Radio, I'm Michael Kastner. President Trump says the ceasefire agreed to with Iran is over as far as he's concerned. Speaking overnight from Turkey, where he's attending this week's NATO summit, Trump said he'd let U.S. negotiators continue talking about the matter, but stressed that he doesn't want to waste any more time. His announcement comes as fresh attacks have kicked up tensions across the Middle East, with Iran targeting ships transiting the Strait of Hormuz and the U.S. military striking dozens of targets in response. Graham Plattner is facing more pressure to end his bid to become Maine's newest United States senator. Several of his high-profile supporters, including Vermont Senator Bernie Sanders, have withdrawn their endorsement. The embattled Plattner is accused of sexually assaulting an ex-girlfriend while he was under the influence of alcohol 5 years ago. And Emmy nominations will be announced this morning. The annual awards for the Best in TV will be handed out in September. Michael Kastner, NBC News Radio.
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2: I'm WSMV4 First Alert meteorologist Stefano DiPietro. Hot and humid today, highs near 90, heat index in the upper 90s, with afternoon showers and thunderstorms that develop once again with the heating of the day. Any storm could produce some heavy rainfall. Tonight we're down to the 70s, the rain tapers off. Mostly dry for us tomorrow in the mid-90s with a heat index that'll be back in the triple digits, just over 100 degrees. Friday's a First Alert weather day as we have more showers and thunderstorms coming that could produce not only heavy rainfall, but high wind gusts as well, and highs on Friday stay in the mid-90s.
3: Mostly cloudy skies. It's 74 here in America's Music City. Music on the way from Reba McEntire. A rewind to the Opry stage. Niall Horan making his Grand Ole Opry debut. But this is Hall of Famer Kenny Chesney. And Theo Lawrence coming to see us in just a few minutes. He made his Opry debut last night as well.

from classic music from Hall of Famer and Opry star Reba McEntire to brand new music from our friend Maggie Rose. This is WSM Radio. A rewind of the Opry with Niall Horan and Theo Lawrence joining us in studio in just a few minutes as well.

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0: Thank you so much, y'all. Thank you, Grand Ole Opry. Thank you so much for having me. I'll see you soon. Give it up for Thomas Rhett, everybody.
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7: WSM. 18 minutes past 8 o'clock on a cloudy Wednesday morning here in America's Music City. Welcome in, Charlie Matos, Annie Nye, and good morning,
8: good
7: Theo
8: morning.
7: Lawrence.
8: Good morning. Thanks for having
7: good
8: me.
7: Good to see you. Well, I tell you what, you know, we all like to kind of assess our year to date, and I think your 2026 is better than mine. New album coming out sometime soon. Mm-hmm. New music and singles will feature. On tour with Alison Krauss and a Grand Ole Opry debut. That's a pretty good year so far, and we're only halfway through.
8: Yeah. Yes, I've been busy living my dream so far, and I'm loving it.
7: Well, let's take them one at a time. Take me back about 13 hours to your Grand Ole Opry debut, about 50 feet from where we're sitting here this morning in the Acuff House.
8: That's right. I had a lot of fun, which I didn't know if I was going to have fun because I was more like a little stressed, you know, and anxious to do well. And actually, it was a very fun day, and the whole thing just went by so fast. And I was surrounded with all my friends, and off and on stage, you know, I had Tebow Repo, the guitar player in the band, and Chris Scruggs on steel, and that meant a great deal to me. So yeah, it was amazing.
7: Tebow's been with you from the homeland, right?
8: That's right. That's right. Yeah, sorry, I should have said that. Tebow is French, just like me. I met him while I was living there, and he's from Bordeaux, France. I'm from Paris, France, and we met, you know, about 10 years ago, and we bonded over our common love for George Jones and Merle Haggard and old country music, and we started up a country band together with some of the friends back home, and there's not too much country music over there, so it was really special for us to connect over these things, and then we moved at the same time together, if I may say, to Austin, Texas, and we kind of took this whole journey together through country music, so it was really great to be on stage together, you know, playing the song. I mean, one of the songs that we kind of shaped together, I think that was very special for me.
7: Yeah, and yeah. It's so cool to share that moment with someone who's been on the journey with you the whole time.
8: Yeah, exactly. Yeah, exactly.
7: Yeah. I'm curious too. I've always said and heard it said, and I feel it myself, that there's just such a welcoming family atmosphere when you walk into the Opry, even if it's the very first time. It kind of feels a little like home. Did you get some of that last night as well?
8: Yes, yeah. Right from the moment we pulled into the parking lot. You know? Even the people who welcomed us through the doors were already very, everybody was so nice and very welcoming. And it almost felt like we were, treated as I felt like like I was doing a special tour, had a little coffee and put my sparkly suit on and met Charlie McCoy.
7: Oh, yeah.
8: Which was amazing, who speaks actually really good French. For those of y'all who don't know.
7: He's been around the world, too.
8: Yeah,
7: he
8: speaks really good French. Yeah. George Gruen was backstage too, and Tommy Emmanuel and all my friends. It was great.
7: Mm-hmm. Now, I don't want to. I'm probably not the expert that Charlie McCoy is, but I did take sixth grade French in middle school.
5: Let's hear it.
7: And I
5: Chuck.
7: Think I can remember something to the effect of. Now, my grammar is probably very bad, but c'est un éléphant de la fenêtre, which I believe means there's an elephant in the window.
8: Yes.
7: I don't know how often that comes up in general conversation in Paris, but man, if there's ever an elephant in the window, I'm your man.
8: Oh yeah, in France it happens all the time.
7: Thank you. Okay, yeah. That seriously is the only thing I can remember the simple things, but that one phrase, I don't know why on earth that phrase popped in my head.
5: So. Yeah, that's a good one, Chuck.
7: Thank you. I thought so too. I'm curious too. I mean, Austin is a wonderful place to land and a great music city. But there's Nashville, there's New York, there's LA, there's Chicago. What made Austin the place for you?
8: I think the friends I made there early on, I came to Nashville before I came to Austin, but it was more like a solitary experience when I came to Nashville. I liked it, but from, behind the glass, I didn't get to meet people that I really connected with in those first trips. Now I do have people that I really love, like Chris Krugs.
7: Sure. Oh, yeah.
8: And with Austin, it was more... instant, and I went there and met some people who got me to playing the clubs and the honky tonks there, and so it really felt like a natural destination for me to do some groundwork.
7: Sure.
8: Yeah.
7: Yeah. Do you find as well that since moving, there's no doubt you're writing, you're playing, you're singing is great. I love the sound.
8: Thank you.
7: But moving here and here being the U.S. and Austin, surrounding yourself with others who are also really good at what they do, it kind of makes you raise your A game a little bit, doesn't it? Makes you better being surrounded by people who are really good.
8: Yes, absolutely. And I think it's really important to surround yourself with the right circumstances to perform your best work. And being part of a scene is just more exciting. Most of my life I was not part of a scene because the music that I liked was not really performed by the people who were around me.
7: Sure.
8: And I think that shaped my music a lot in a way, because I always liked, kind of just following what I truly loved, as opposed to just blending with my folks.
7: Yep.
8: But at one point it just started feeling like I was a little bit of a fish out of the water, and I felt like I needed to be where it's happening.
7: Yeah.
8: The same way that if people want to study fine fashion, they go to Paris.
7: Sure.
8: If you want to make a living writing good country songs or singing American music, you might as well go to America at some point, if you can. It makes sense.
7: It's hard to argue with that logic. It's actually very good, too. Yeah. What was it about country that drew you, or that acoustic? Was it the sound? Was it the storytelling that is so famous in country music, or was it the whole package?
8: Well, as I talked about yesterday a little bit on the Opry, because I didn't grow up around country music at all. I grew up around like 1960s rock and roll bands.
7: Yeah.
8: That was my gateway, because we kind of all need a gateway if your parents are not, you know.
7: So I'm thinking the Kinks, the Stones, Zeppelin,
8: exactly.
7: Beatles, obviously, I'm guessing, but for exactly. sure, right?
8: That's what pulled me in.
7: Yeah.
8: Because my parents, my grandparents were not, you know, front porch pickers. Uh-huh. So I needed that kind of like energy and to draw me in. And then those bands, listened to those bands and studying what influenced them when I was 10 or 11, 12, mm-hmm. led me to older forms of blues music. First it was like older kind of Delta blues stuff.
7: Mm-hmm.
8: And then through the Delta blues musicians, I kind of ended up discovering all the old like string bands and Doc Boggs and, mm-hmm. and like banjo players. And that's what I liked first. And then later on, I ended up, you know, finding out about Hank Williams and George Jones, but yeah. in my mid-teens, you know. And because Paris is a town where there's not a lot of room to rock in the garage, you know, and to get a big loud band together, mm-hmm. and rock out, what I ended up doing was playing a lot of acoustic guitar and you know, kind of crafting my songs acoustically, mm-hmm. in silence, mm-hmm. you know, and an acoustic guitar and a pen and a paper. Those were the tools that I had instead of a big Marshall amp, mm-hmm. you know. And so I think country music is very conductive to using those tools. And I discovered a Loretta Lynn record. That was the first real country record that I bought myself in a record store. And you know, it was like, the vocals really struck me,
7: mm-hmm.
8: but it is an acquired taste, and it took me like a couple times to really grasp it. And my parents really didn't really like it.
7: Right.
8: Because they're rock and rollers.
7: Yeah.
8: And it was
7: so in this country, it's so much often the opposite, you know,
8: yeah.
7: the parents are the country fans, the kids are the rockers, and the parents influence them instead of the other way around.
8: But I had to do it the other way in France, and so it was my way of kind of rebelling against my parents to mm-hmm. listen to older country music. And also I connected with it deeply, and it still influences my songwriting a lot, even though mm-hmm. I don't consider myself strictly country,
7: mm-hmm.
8: In the sense that I feel like I'm influenced by a lot of different genres. But country music is at the core of the DNA of the songwriting, whatever I write, because it influenced the way I think about constructing a song,
7: mm-hmm.
8: and delivering a message and a story. So, yeah.
7: Well, let's play some new music.
8: Yeah.
7: Theo Lawrence is our guest. He made his Grand Ole Opry debut last night. I love all the new stuff. And I know there's a new record coming out sometime mm-hmm, later this mm-hmm. year that's still being worked on. But I say this, I hope you take it as a compliment, because I'm certainly saying it as a compliment. But all of this new material sounds like it could be in like a great Quentin Tarantino movie.
8: Thank
7: there's
8: you.
7: Just that. There's it's old school, but it's modern. It's the perfect blend of
8: Thank
7: two
8: you
7: worlds.
8: Very much.
7: And we're going to feature Lonely Too Long. Tell us about this one, and then we'll play it so everybody can hear it.
8: Well, Lonely Too Long, you know, is not a country song through and through, but I wrote it in a country way. When I wrote it, it was just an acoustic guitar, mm-hmm. a paper and a pen, as I said.
7: Yep.
8: And that's kind of how I just approached it, the same way I would approach a country song. And then we arranged it differently, but it was recorded in Chicago,
7: mm-hmm.
8: with a great team, but small team of really cool musicians. Tebow Repo on guitar, who mm-hmm. was with me last night. And then drums and upright bass piano. I wrote it last year. My finger was, I had like a finger injury and it was in a cast. And so I couldn't use like half of my fingers basically. So I just kind of kept it simple with the chords,
7: uh-huh.
8: and did the whole thing with my middle finger and my index on the guitar. And, when I think of this song, it kind of like, I remember that, because I think it influenced the writing in a way. Yeah.
7: Very cool. It's brand new from Theo Lawrence.

0: Sunday nights on WSM. 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
2: 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This is Marius Payton with the WSMV4 News Update. A West Tennessee congressman is now co-sponsoring federal legislation that would ban the retail sale of nitrous oxide. The move comes after Tennessee just passed a similar ban starting on July 1st. The state law follows a WSMV4 investigation that not only exposed that selling nitrous oxide is illegal on the street, but we found it was still readily and easily purchased in vape shops in Nashville and sold in colorful containers. Tennessee has a new Supreme Court justice. Governor Lee was in Knoxville Tuesday for the installment of Judge Kyle Hixon. Hixon previously served on the Tennessee Court of Criminal Appeals for 4 years before Governor Lee appointed him to the state's highest court. A child has been arrested for reporting a fake bomb threat. This happened at Louise Martin Park on June 27th in Greenbrier. This caused a serious scare, and police take these reports very seriously. These calls can put first responders and communities at risk. Now that child is facing charges. You can follow updates on these stories and the latest on your First Alert forecast in the WSMV4 News app. From the WSMV4 Newsroom, I'm Marius Payton.
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3: I'm WSMV4 First Alert Meteorologist Stefano DiPietro. Hot and humid today, highs near 90, heat index in the upper 90s, with afternoon showers and thunderstorms that develop once again with the heating of the day. Any storm could produce some heavy rainfall. Tonight we're down to the 70s, the rain tapers off. Mostly dry for us tomorrow in the mid-90s with a heat index that'll be back in the triple digits, just over 100 degrees. Friday's a First Alert weather day as we have more showers and thunderstorms coming that could produce not only heavy rainfall, but high wind gusts as well, and highs on Friday stay in the mid-90s.
4: And cloudy skies, 76 degrees here at America's Music City. Charlie Maddox, Annie Nye, and our guest this morning, Theo Lawrence. He made his Grand Ole Opry debut last night on the road already through the spring into the summer and with many more shows to go with Alison Krauss and Union Station, including
5: Hershey, Pennsylvania.
4: I was going to say including the Ryman Auditorium, but Hershey, Pennsylvania is pretty cool too. Have you been to Hershey, Pennsylvania?
5: No.
4: I kid you not. The street lights in certain parts are Hershey's Kisses.
5: They're
4: in the shape of Hershey's Kisses.
6: Yeah, it smells like chocolate there.
4: It does. I think they pump it out there. Yeah.
6: Yeah. You could stop at Hershey Park. Some good rides.
5: I'm going to go to the factory.
4: There you go. Yeah. Oh, yeah. Oh. Yeah. Yeah. Annie's a Jersey girl, so she grew up not too far from Pennsylvania.
6: I know Hershey.
4: Yeah. How much of the U.S. have you seen in the last few years since you moved here? Because I imagine you didn't see a whole lot of it before you moved. You've probably been to almost every state, I'm thinking.
5: I think 42 states now.
4: Okay. All right. What are we missing? Which ones are we missing?
5: Hawaii.
4: Okay. Alaska.
5: Alaska.
4: All right. You've been to Rhode Island? That's
5: North
4: my home state.
5: Dakota.
4: Okay. I'm missing that one, too.
5: Maine.
4: Oh, really?
5: I'm going to see that. Thank you. I haven't been to Rhode Island.
4: Oh man, need to go to Providence or Newport.
5: Anyway, I don't mean to brag, but all right. I've been traveling a lot. And I love it. And before that, I mean, I was already in love with with the USA, you mm-hmm. know, before I moved here, and I would mm-hmm. take trips with my mother through the American West when I was younger, mm-hmm. and driving through Arizona and New Mexico and the deserts, and also took a few trips down south when I was about 20. With my friend Layla, we would travel through the whole South with the Greyhound bus, mm-hmm. 'cause we didn't have a driver's license, just kind of with a backpack, you know, and a little guitar. So I had taken a few trips by myself also, but now I get to travel even more. I love it.
4: Yeah. The great thing about I do love a bus trip. And I mean, obviously there's some interstate, but you do get to see a lot of the country. You see a lot of the small towns.
5: Yeah, well, that was my frustration on that first trip down south, is I didn't get to see much of the small towns because mm-hmm. we were on the main highway. But we met this guy in front of a coffee shop one day who he was like a true Southern gentleman, you know, and he took us in his car, and he had a few days off from work, and we checked out of our hotel 10 minutes later. Kind of threw our stuff in his trunk, and he was a blues music fanatic,
4: uh-huh.
5: and he promised to drive us through the entire Mississippi state and show us all the birthplaces of, you know, Skip James and Fred McDowell and B.B. King and everything. And so he did that. He just drove us for 2 days. I was really scared of the guy because I was like, maybe we're going to get murdered in the woods, you know?
4: I was just about to say, this is the setup to like Unsolved Mysteries, Theo Lawrence.
5: Exactly.
4: Whatever happened.
6: Right. You know? The fact that he had a couple days off, I was like, uh-oh. It's not usually a story that you hear. I feel like I don't hear a lot of stories about people coming to America and having that kind of travel story. Like, I've been to other countries and things like that have happened where you yeah. just like kind of meet someone and you get in their car or you, I don't know, crazy things happen. But I don't feel like that happens a lot in America. So I'm right. glad to know that happened for you here.
5: Yes.
4: And it was a good story.
6: Yes. With a positive ending.
5: Yeah.
4: Wow. Yeah. Another good story is getting to write with one of the true legends in any genre of music. He's a member mm-hmm. of the Country Music Hall of Fame, mm-hmm. the Songwriters Hall of Fame. There's going to be a song on the new record with Whisperin' Bill Anderson.
5: Yes.
4: Yeah. And Bobby Tomberlin as well, who is also just home run hitter as a songwriter.
5: Yeah. Yeah. Yeah. No, it was amazing. Yeah. I came to Nashville last summer.
4: Mm-hmm.
5: We got connected through our Bill Anderson's publisher
4: mm-hmm.
5: and my manager David Basin
4: mm-hmm.
5: and we got in a room for a couple of days and wrote three songs and it was truly amazing. I mean, I've been a fan of Bill Anderson since for years, you know, and I was first like familiar with the songs that he wrote for other people and then with his own records, and I was listening to all of his records driving to Nashville because I drove from Austin. As I on the drive, I was just going through his whole catalog
4: mm-hmm.
5: and, you know, telling myself like, oh, that's going to be amazing writing, because I was trying to soak up his style, you
4: sure.
5: know. And today is a good day to move on. Is the last one that is the last of the third that we wrote together. And, so Chris Scruggs produced it and played about all the instruments mm-hmm. On the track. And yeah, it's on this little 45 that you got on the table, which is actually a 45 that I thought would be really cool to put out as a really kind of exclusive object for the Opry debut.
4: Mm-hmm.
5: So it's got a couple country songs on there that I thought would be fit for the occasion.
4: The legendary label.
5: Yeah, exactly.
4: Reprise Records there.
5: Exactly.
4: That lowercase r is just so recognizable if you're a vinyl person, you know.
5: Yep.
4: Sinatra famously back in the day as well. So, and one of the songs you did last night at the Opry is on the A side, I Love You Bartender.
5: That's true.
4: Yeah.
5: It's not even released yet, this song. I mean, it's a song I wrote a few months ago, and at this moment it's just it was performed yesterday.
4: Uh-huh.
5: On the Opry, and then it's on this promotional 45 vinyl record you're holding. But otherwise people are not able to hear it yet. But soon.
4: I'm going to be more possessive of it.
5: Exactly. Exactly.
4: Well, you have your guitar with you in studio. We would love for you to to do one live for us this morning. Theo Russell, Theo Russell, Theo Lawrence is our guest. Who is Theo Russell? Is there a Theo Russell in the world? Theo Lawrence is our guest, and he made his Grand Ole Opry debut, again, on the road with Alison Krauss and Union Station featuring Jerry Douglas. Three nights at the Ryman coming up in September, by the way. Tickets available at Ryman.com, although I got a feeling maybe all three are probably already sold out. You have also spent time on the road with the legendary Robert Plant as well.
5: Yes, yeah. That's right. That was.
4: I've heard he is just the most welcoming guy.
5: Yeah, he's so nice. He loves to hang, and he loves to talk about music. I remember. I mean, I just opened for Alison Krauss and him in 2022 for about seven shows in Europe, and he just made me feel real comfortable. He just every night he would take the time to talk about records. And country music and other things too. I haven't seen him since, but he's such a cool guy.
4: Yeah. Well, when I was looking at the Alison tour dates, the very first comment I saw that someone made when the tour dates were released were, "Hey, this is going to be an amazing night of music, of course, with Alison, but don't miss Theo, the opener. He is fantastic." That was literally the first comment I saw.
5: That's
4: so
5: pretty cool.
4: So the fans are speaking out. So, yeah. What are you going to do live for us this morning?
5: Well, because it's pretty early in the morning.
4: Yeah, these are 8 a.m. songs.
5: Exactly. I'm going to start with the bartender song.
4: Okay.
5: Is the art of the microphone set up all right?
4: Yep. No, sounds good. Mm-hmm.

0: Live in studio with Theo Lawrence. On the road with Allison Krauss in Union Station. Three nights at the Ryman coming up in September. By the way, later this month, you will be in Connecticut and Massachusetts, both really close to Rhode Island. Sneak over the border.
1: That's right. Visit
0: the people in my home state. They'll treat you well.
1: I'll think of you.
0: Clam chowder. We do it really well. Okay. So come see us again. This has been a delightful morning.
1: Yeah, thank you so much for having me.
0: Yep. And sounded so great on the Opry last night,
1: thank
0: too.
1: You, thank
0: so
1: you.
0: Come see us again there, too. Hopefully, I'll be behind the podium that night and we'll have a good chat.
1: Yeah, well, I would love that.
0: All right. Theo Lawrence on WSM.
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3: 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Once upon a time, Goldilocks had her leg broken in a crash. 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
4: NBC News Radio, I'm Michael Kastner. President Trump says the ceasefire with Iran is over. The two nations had signed a 14-point memorandum of understanding last month that included a temporary ceasefire. At the NATO summit yesterday, Trump was asked by a reporter if the latest U.S. military strikes against Iran meant the ceasefire had ended. He said, "I think it's over. I don't want to deal with them." The death toll from June's catastrophic twin earthquakes in Venezuela has soared past 3,600, with up to 50,000 people still missing under the rubble. Of those unaccounted for, more than 100 have been deported from the U.S. Biologists are warning whale deaths are climbing at an alarming pace along the West Coast. More from Tammy Trujillo.
5: A new report from the Center for Biological Diversity says 2026 is on track to become one of the deadliest years on record for whales from California to Alaska. At least 51 whales have died so far this year, with gray whales accounting for most of the documented deaths.
4: Michael Kastner, NBC News Radio.
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6: I'm WSMV4 First Alert meteorologist Stefano DiPietro. Hot and humid today, highs near 90, heat index in the upper 90s, with afternoon showers and thunderstorms that develop once again with the heating of the day. Any storm could produce some heavy rainfall. Tonight we're down to the 70s, the rain tapers off. Mostly dry for us tomorrow in the mid-90s with a heat index that'll be back in the triple digits, just over 100 degrees. Friday's a First Alert weather day as we have more showers and thunderstorms coming that could produce not only heavy rainfall, but high wind gusts as well, and highs on Friday stay in the mid-90s.
7: And starting to warm up a little bit, but the cloud cover is keeping things a little cool. It's pretty muggy out there, though. 77 degrees right now in America's Music City. Music on the way from Brooks and Dunn, Maddie and Tay, and this is the latest from Mr. Luke Combs. He's a Grand Ole Opry star. This is Be By You. Kevin Kenny stopping by in just a little bit. Brand new music from Driving and Crying, and a meet and greet today at Grimey's. We'll tell you all about it.

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2: 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Welcome to the Grand Ole Opry. My name is Kelly Sutton.
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0: Kicks and Ronnie, they're in the Country Music Hall of Fame. Wow. And that's Hard Working Man. Indeed, yes.
1: That's what that song makes
0: me feel. Ow! Ow! Music from the Chicks on the way, and Kevin Kenny from Driving and Crying, founding member and the front man. They are doing a performance this afternoon at Grimey's and signing the new record, Crushing Flowers. He's coming up in just a few minutes after the Chicks.

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6: Charlie Maddox, Andy Nye with you on this Wednesday morning, and what a pleasure to welcome Kevin Kenny from Driving and Crying to coffee and a little breakfast time with us this morning on the morning show. It's good to see you, my friend.
7: I feel like I won a contest.
6: Yeah. Did we get you a cup of coffee?
7: I don't see any coffee.
6: Oh,
7: yet.
6: Well, we'll work on that for sure.
7: I have some cold in the car that I bought yesterday.
6: Okay. Well, I have to think in 1985, after moving from Milwaukee to Georgia, and you're putting a band together, that you think, well, this is obviously the path to longevity, and 40 years later, I'll still be doing it.
7: Yeah.
6: But it's crazy, isn't it? What a journey.
7: Yeah. I mean, I remember bragging in 1988, like, hey, man, we've been a band for like 3 years.
6: Yeah.
7: Man. 3 years? Yeah, man, we've been around a long time. Yeah, it's, well... yeah, I don't know if it's a part insanity of just doing this thing over and over the next mountain, over the next mountain, over the next mountain. But yeah, we've had a you know, we've played just about every month for 40 years.
6: Wow.
7: You know, so we stay in tune, and we enjoy doing it. You know, we got another, you know, keep on. We have 18 shows in 20 days coming up. So. In a van, so it's back in this is back in 1985 again.
6: Yeah,
7: so it'll be fun.
6: Oh wow! Well, you got a brand new record out too.
7: A great new record produced by Sadler Vaden from Jason Isbell and the 400 Unit.
6: Yeah,
7: he played guitar for us for a little while, and he produced our new album, which is 33 minutes and one guitar solo.
6: Okay.
7: We cut out all the fat. We did it at a place called Fatback Studios, which I think it's called Fatback. It's owned by the guy from Alabama, I think, or in East Nashville. And we trimmed the fat. I tell you what, it's really nice. It's a really concise record. I really like it.
6: And 4 o'clock this afternoon, Grimey's.
7: 4 o'clock this afternoon at Grimey's. Yeah, Driving and Crying. Unplugged or plugged? I'm not. We haven't sussed it out yet, but
6: in some capacity. But
7: in
6: there,
7: some capacity,
6: live,
7: yeah,
6: yeah,
7: and we'll be in the
8: shopping in the bookstore downstairs. I think there's a new Todd Snyder book out called East Nashville Skyline. Have you heard of this?
9: Oh, wow.
8: Somebody wrote something about it. I can't wait. I'm going to pick that up down there.
9: But yeah. He is featured on the new record, and it's
8: he is.
9: And it's kind of bittersweet now, isn't
8: he
9: it?
8: He stopped by the studio to give me a painting.
9: Oh.
8: And he's made you a painting, which was just basically a piece of wood with a frame and then a canvas stuck to it with a stick figure and a big thought bubble. So I was like, thank you, Todd. I said, we're working on this song right now. Do you want to sing the last verse? Because it's the same as the first. I'm kind of bored. I'm thinking about cutting it off. He goes, I'll do it. So it was great.
9: Wow.
8: But yeah, we've been friends since his very first demo tape.
9: Yeah.
8: Produced by Keith Sykes in Memphis when Jarvin Cryan's first, not our first, our first record we made in Memphis. It was our big hit, the Fly Me Courageous record.
9: Mm-hmm.
8: We met this kid making a demo in the next studio, and we were friends ever since.
9: So. Wow. Yeah. Instantly likable.
8: Likable, yes.
9: Yeah. Wow. Yeah. So take me back to maybe some of your early trips to Nashville. I would think Exit Inn certainly would have been part of your history, right?
8: Exit Inn was our home.
9: Yeah.
8: For many, many years. Yeah, we played there a lot when Bruce owned it, especially in the old days in the 80s. I don't think we played I think we missed Cantrell's. I mean, we drove up here to see Jason the Scorchers, I think.
9: Okay.
8: Back in 86 or something like that, before we had a record out, 85. And Jeff Johnson and Warren Hodges. Warner played with us as well.
9: Mm-hmm.
8: And Warner has a new record out too. And, yeah, it's the fabric of our whole kudzu circuit, you know.
9: Yeah, yeah.
8: Nashville to Gainesville, from New Orleans to Chapel Hill was pretty much the kudzu circuit that REM kind of REM and DBs and all that era.
9: Yeah, yeah.
8: Kind of created, you know. So, yeah, and I made a few records here.
9: Yeah.
8: I made, the last two Driving Crime records were made here in Nashville.
9: Really?
8: Yeah. Live the Love Beautiful, produced by Aaron Lee Tashtian.
9: Okay.
8: And then this one, and two of our EPs, produced by Paul Ebersole, down in Franklin, or Madison.
9: Kind of your home away from home, then.
8: But yeah, in a way. You know, I'm here a lot.
9: Yeah.
8: Well, you know, Todd Snyder, when he lived here, I would come spend summers here, and, you know. Just come hang out at the lake and write songs and hang out.
9: So, you know, that...
8: And Elizabeth Cook, she was part of our little...
9: Yeah.
8: She's played there 400 times over there at that Opry.
9: Yeah, you know all the characters. Yeah,
8: she's so great. Yeah. And my, you know, every year I have a country music award show in my living room. And Jimmy Johnson wins for best male vocalist and Elizabeth Cook wins for best female vocalist every year.
9: So. It's hard to argue with either of you, those award winners. I love it. Yeah. When you're playing a place like the Exit Inn early in your career, you know, now it is sort of achieved legendary status. When you look at the history of people who have played there, was it a cool place then? I mean, do you appreciate, or was it just that's our Nashville?
8: Well, it was famous to me because it was where Robert Altman did Nashville.
9: Okay.
8: So I was kind of like, this is the place where they did that.
9: Yeah.
8: Yes, it's always been part of the southern fabric of the punk rock, that everything, you know, you open for everybody. You know, there's the 40 Watt in Athens, and there's the Exit Inn in Nashville. And I remember I might have seen the White Animals. Remember the White Animals?
9: Oh, yeah. Yeah, yeah.
8: Bands like that kind of created that scene.
9: Uh-huh.
8: And then later, like BR549 created the whole Robert's scene.
9: Sure.
8: That was really cool.
9: Yeah.
8: But I never played there.
9: Well, you know, you've been a fan of a band long enough when you can tell them the places you've seen them that don't exist anymore.
8: Yes.
9: So the first time I ever saw you guys would have been the old 328 Performance Hall.
8: Oh, I
9: loved that venue.
8: That was a really great place. They had a balcony, I think, there.
9: Uh-huh.
8: I think Bernie Ledden saw us play there. That was really exciting.
9: Oh, cool.
8: And then we wound up playing the old Grand Ole Opry stage for. I think they had remember they had like an Americana Fest here, something in the way back, Crossroads or something. I don't remember what it was called, but we played the Ryman. With Dan Baer. We did Another Chance by the Georgia Satellites.
9: Oh, wow.
8: With Bernie Ledden. It was great.
9: Yeah. Man, talk about history. Ooh, a lot of history in that place,
8: That's the name of that place.
9: Yeah.
8: I was just going to say that. I can't remember. It was down there by with the Johnny Cash
9: Museum.
8: Exactly, right?
9: Yeah. And kind of had a feeling like a... I mean, it was a lot of comedy. It felt like a big cellar to me, you know? And,
8: yeah.
9: But it, the sound was good in there, and you could get really close. Yeah.
8: Yeah.
9: I love that place.
8: And now I like the East Side Bowl, and you guys got lots of great places. I love the East Side Bowl. I love, and of course, the Basement East, and we played the Basement once or twice.
9: Yeah. Well, you mentioned the tour. So Grimey's this afternoon, then you got Lexington tomorrow. You're in Cincinnati on Friday.
8: Okay.
9: Yeah.
8: That's exciting.
9: Yeah. You've been to all 50 states, I would assume, right?
8: I've never been to Hawaii.
9: Okay.
8: Or Alaska.
9: Well, they'd love you in both
8: of
9: those
8: places.
9: I've
8: been to all the continental states.
9: Okay.
8: Yes. We've toured with a lot. You know, we toured with Lynyrd Skynyrd for 2 years.
9: Yeah.
8: So that we played every place there.
9: Yeah.
8: And we did The Who and R.E.M. and Neil Young. And so we've wound up playing everywhere because of those people.
9: I'm a Rhode Islander. I wondered if you would have played the old Lupo's in Providence was the legendary place when I was
8: Toad's
9: a kid.
8: Place.
9: Okay. Oh yeah, that yeah.
8: That's in New Haven.
9: Yep. Uh huh.
8: And we played somewhere in downtown. I played acoustic. I have a really good memory of playing in downtown, somewhere in Rhode Island. Is it what's the Providence?
9: Yeah, Providence is or Newport's, obviously.
8: Yeah, I played Providence. Yeah. I played Newport, too.
9: Yeah.
8: But I played Providence, and I was doing an acoustic show, and somebody came, and he was from, like, Sepultura or something. He was like, I really like your first solo folk record. I was like, that's awesome.
9: Oh, Kevin Kenny is our guest. Driving and Crying, new record. They will be playing music from it and signing at Grimey's at 4 o'clock this afternoon. It's a great record, by the way.
8: I really love it.
9: Yeah, it really is. When I was thinking of things that would kind of fit our home here, Dead End Road was one of the first that said, man, that's got us written all over it.
8: Well, you know, that's a song I wrote walking my dogs in the morning, and my Gertie, we walk in the forest every so often.
9: Mm-hmm.
8: You know how dogs, they just want to go somewhere, and you're like, you can't go that way, nothing's there. But you know, when you walk in the forest or whatever and there's trails, sometimes the trail doesn't appear until you're like right on top of it. And she wanted to go this way. And then I was like, there's nothing over there. And I followed her and said, oh, that was a cool new way to go.
9: Yeah.
8: And, you know, so I kind of wrote that with her. And every night I would sit at my table. This is the whole record I wrote sitting at as far as putting the songs together, not the band arrangements, but yeah, we just sit at my table every night and just work on different parts of the album. You know, I wanted to make this album for Driving and Crying fans. Mm-hmm. I think it's going to be probably one of our last albums, you know, as far as making an album arc. You know, I think we're just going to do 45s, I think, from now on. But, so I was like, I want to make the perfect Driving and Crying record that has, you know, Driving and Crying is our signature thing, is that we're the band that's like your record collection.
9: Yeah.
8: We're not outlaw country, but we have outlaw country. And we're not heavy metal, but
9: we got it.
8: We got a little bit of everything.
9: Well, the name is very appropriate, obviously, for 40 years, right?
8: It dawns on me sometimes doing the show, you know, where I'm like, I start off with like something like, you know, Van Halen.
9: Yeah.
8: And then when I do the country thing, and I'm like, oh. I said, I think that lady in the fifth row, I think she finally gets it.
9: That's the one. Yeah. We hit her on, we got her on that one.
8: I think she looked confused for the first 5 songs. Like, what have I got myself into?
9: Oh, this is brand new from Driving and Crying. It's called Dead End Road.

0: Wake it up, wake it up. Wake it up, wake it up. 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That's my stop.
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4: Good Wednesday morning and happy hump day. This is Marius Payton with the WSMV4 News Update. A West Tennessee congressman is now co-sponsoring federal legislation that would ban the retail sale of nitrous oxide. The move comes after Tennessee just passed a similar ban starting on July 1st. The state law follows a WSMV4 investigation that not only exposed that selling nitrous oxide is illegal on the street, but we found it was still readily and easily purchased in vape shops in Nashville and sold in colorful containers. Tennessee has a new Supreme Court justice. Governor Lee was in Knoxville Tuesday for the installment of Judge Kyle Hixon. Hixon previously served on the Tennessee Court of Criminal Appeals for 4 years before Governor Lee appointed him to the state's highest court. A child has been arrested for reporting a fake bomb threat. This happened at Louise Martin Park on June 27th in Greenbrier. This caused a serious scare, and police take these reports very seriously. These calls can put first responders and communities at risk. Now that child is facing charges. You can follow updates on these stories and the latest on your First Alert forecast in the WSMV4 News app. From the WSMV4 Newsroom, I'm Marius Payton.
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5: I'm WSMV4 First Alert meteorologist Stefano DiPietro. Hot and humid today, highs near 90, heat index in the upper 90s, with afternoon showers and thunderstorms that develop once again with the heating of the day. Any storm could produce some heavy rainfall. Tonight we're down to the 70s, the rain tapers off. Mostly dry for us tomorrow in the mid-90s with a heat index that'll be back in the triple digits, just over 100 degrees. Friday's a First Alert weather day as we have more showers and thunderstorms coming that could produce not only heavy rainfall, but high wind gusts as well, and highs on Friday stay in the mid-90s.
6: Well, we finally reached the heat index portion of our morning. 80 degrees feels like 85 here at America's Music City. Charlie Maddox, Andy Nye, and Kevin Kenny with us. He is the founding member, singer-songwriter, the front man for more than four decades now of Driving and Crying. The new record is Crushing Flowers, and they'll be doing a performance and signing this afternoon at Grimey's. 4 o'clock will be the time for that. And, you know, it's interesting. I have to think when you look out at a crowd, especially at cities you've been to a lot, you will not only see familiar faces who've seen you dozens and dozens of times, but it's got to be generational now, because now the people who were in their 20s when they started are bringing their kids, and their kids are bringing their kids, right?
7: Very much so. Yeah. It's very, very cool to see young young kids, you know, even like young kids, I mean, 22-year-old, 27-year-old.
6: Yeah, well, that's young to me. Yeah.
7: Yes.
6: And he's perpetually young to both of us.
7: I love it.
6: Yeah. But the other cool thing is, I guarantee it every single night, there's somebody seeing you there for the very first time.
7: I hope so.
6: And that's pretty cool.
7: It is yeah. very cool. You know, it's, yeah, I mean, makes me wonder, like, why is he here? I have to stop saying that to myself. Yeah. Like, why are you here?
6: Yeah.
7: You know, because I'm really honored by it, you know,
6: yeah.
7: because it's not a given. You know, there's a lot of, I go to a lot of concerts and see a lot of my friends, and there's no young people in there at all. So I'm like, this is really cool.
6: Yeah.
7: You know, I started off listening to music very young too. I loved it. You know, I still embrace concerts. I love going to concerts. Mm-hmm. I love being. I mean, the only reason I started doing this was so I could meet bands.
6: Yeah,
7: and then I became one accidentally. Yeah. So
6: well, and the one cool thing about
7: it's
6: you,
7: not my goal.
6: The one cool thing about you guys is I think you truly reward the people who see you multiple times, because there have been many artists and bands I've seen multiple times on the same tour, and it's virtually been the identical show. And I'm not sure you guys have ever done back-to-back identical shows, right?
7: No, Tim and Dave have to know almost 160 songs,
6: right?
7: If not a few more, you know, because we have 20 albums out between me and the band.
6: Mm-hmm.
7: So that's what's great, is that they know these songs. And yeah, the set's different every night, and we don't even have a set list. We're just kind of grooving on whatever the scene is, whatever happens today has to fit in. If it's a rainstorm or train goes by, or just I'm feeling out the vibe of the room. So not only is the songs are different, but sometimes the lengths of the songs or the arrangements of the songs change.
6: Mm-hmm.
7: I got to a point where I did used to have a set list. I think the first time we had a light man, I had a set list. And I would come upon a song that I really didn't want to play. And so I would do it because I'd promise everyone's going to know it. And it wasn't very good.
6: Right.
7: And I thought, I never want to play a song I don't want to play ever again. It's mm-hmm. cheating the audience. I mean, and I don't want to just think about my laundry. I want to commit to doing this song the best I can. Mm-hmm. Now, going with that, I do guarantee the audience something. I do guarantee that at some point in the show that you will be disappointed. I guarantee it. There'll be a moment you're like, I don't really like that version. Or, that's okay. But that's built into the framework of Driving and Crying.
6: That's great.
7: Is that there's something old, something new, something borrowed, something blue, and I will disappoint you at some point.
6: Wow.
7: But that's okay with me.
6: Was Can't Promise You the World maybe the first one that really got a lot of traction for you guys back in the day? Like maybe the first one you heard on the radio?
7: It was designed that way. I don't know if it worked out that way.
6: Okay, all right.
7: I mean, remember, I met Elizabeth Cook, just made a movie. There's a movie about her called The Easy Kind, right?
6: Okay.
7: And so I had her over to my house in Atlanta with her one of the producers, Peter Gisbert and Gilbert, and he told me he was the director of photography on that video.
6: Oh wow!
7: Which was like in Atlanta, 1987.
6: I think.
7: 1988.
6: Yeah.
7: And I remember specifically that song. We thought, man, this is gonna be. We filmed a live stage version, and we made it free. Come to you know for uh-huh. all of our fans to come to this venue in the afternoon, and 12 people showed up. so they had to like. You know, film around
6: the room. Be very
7: creative,
6: right?
7: They had a film around the room.
6: Yeah. Oh, gosh, yeah.
7: Yeah.
6: Well, certainly a few years later.
7: We saw thousands of people.
6: Yeah.
7: So I don't know if it was that big of a hit.
6: Okay. Well, certainly a few years later, Fly Me Courageous, though, right?
7: That was the hit.
6: Yeah.
7: That was the monster hit.
6: Yeah.
7: That was the monster hit, which coincided with sorties and things flying mm-hmm. over the first Gulf War
6: sure.
7: or the Kuwait one. So. That it came out like right around then, or it kind of got traction right around then.
6: Yeah.
7: Yeah.
6: All right. And before you play live, I got to pick your brain on this because Let's Go Dancing is
7: yes.
6: one of those projects that has just taken on a life of its own. And
7: yes.
6: we're now four volumes in
7: yes.
6: of so many of your friends and colleagues singing your songs.
7: Darius Rucker does one of my favorite songs. I was just Lost and Found.
6: Darius, Jamie Johnson, Old Crow Medicine Show, all Opry stars. You referenced Elizabeth Cook, Shovels and Rope, who we love.
7: Todd Snyder.
6: There's the coolest assortment of people.
7: I had nothing to do with it.
6: Yeah. Well, your wife kind of started it, right?
7: My wife started it by, I think one of the first people was Gordon Gano, which is like very hard to get from the Violent Femmes.
6: Yeah.
7: And she got Facebook Messenger. I know, she's like, and she's talking to like Frank Riley and powerful managers and things like that. I was like, who is that you're on the phone with? She's like, oh, nobody. I'm like, dude, you went on the phone with Frank Riley? I can't get on the phone with Frank Riley.
6: How are you doing this?
7: And so, so we had a really great, I got to tell you, a little bit of heartbreak here. This Expenses on the Richer, their bass player.
6: Oh, I just saw Lee post that. Yes.
7: They did probably my favorite version of Let's Go Dancing ever. It's coming out in a couple of weeks. They did a video for it.
6: Yeah.
7: And everything, but I think they had to postpone their tour. It was heartbreaking. Their bass player passed away.
6: Yeah. So
7: my condolences go out to them. They're one of my favorite. They're so unique and so great.
6: Yeah.
7: And their version of this, when it comes out, you'll see, is just really mind-blowing how they rearranged it.
6: Well, so she and Steven are one of the more interesting couples I've ever seen, too.
7: Yeah.
6: You want to talk about crazy talented and opposite ends of the spectrum, right? So I mean, they're great.
7: This guitar player in the Driving Crying now is part of this band that I've started in Atlanta.
6: Uh-huh.
7: That is, we're going to do a show, and we're going to do just songs from the record that are different versions of my. So I'm learning
6: songs.
7: I'm learning my songs in different ways.
6: Keeps them fresh, right?
7: Every Tuesday, like old men, Tuesday between 2 and 6, we get together.
6: Oh, I love it.
7: We chat about dogs and recipes and play a little music.
6: Annie's all for a good recipe, though, right?
8: Yeah. And a dog.
6: And a dog. Yeah, look at that.
7: I have four dogs.
6: Yeah.
7: I have four dogs, so.
6: Well, I'm going to let my beagle pick the path later today.
7: Groovy, Kugel, Didi Ramona, and Gertie. Yeah. Google McDougal, Didi Ramona. Yeah. So
8: I'm obsessed. We'll have to see.
6: We'll have to see photos when we wrap up. So.
7: Absolutely.
6: Okay. Kevin Kenny's in studio with us. You're going to do the first song we hear off the record live for
7: this
6: us.
7: This is a song that I wrote for my mother. She has Alzheimer's, and my sisters are taking care of her. She's in an assisted living place. And so I wrote this for my sisters. I just wrote it, and I recorded it on my voice and sent it to them, and they really liked it. So I started playing it in my shows, and then I played it for Sadler and for the Driving Crying record. I thought, well, I don't know if I want Driving Crying to step on it. You know, it's kind of a pretty song, but he turned it into this really great Tom Petty kind of pop song.
6: Yes, that's what I've.
7: So this is this. I'm gonna play you the original version of it, and then we'll see how it goes.
6: Okay.
7: Hopefully, I remember all the words in this setting.

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I know you're in there somewhere, I see it in your face. I know you're in there somewhere, the children of the sun, playing on the waterfront or out in the backyard, when everything was simple, you didn't have a past. I know you're in there somewhere, I hope this feeling lasts.

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I know they wait, in and out of memories, in and out of years. I know you're in there somewhere, I see it in your tears.

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0: I know you've been there somewhere. 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
1: The produced version is wonderful. It's the first song on the record, but boy, it hits home acoustically. It really does. I have a feeling that's going to be one, as more and more people hear it from this new album, that you're going to hear from other people's experiences too. That's the beautiful part of music. It's personal, but it's universal, right?
0: It is. You know, I think Driving Crying, one of the first songs I ever wrote was called Scarred But Smarter. Mm-hmm. And it was just like, that was an epiphany to me when I just wrote about myself. You know, I was like, you know, you hang in there. Nobody said this would be fair. They warned you before you went out there. But there's always a chance to get restarted to a new world and a new life, scarred but smarter. And when I sang that to people, and I could see that they were listening, it meant so much to me. Mm-hmm. I was like, oh, I think I figured out what I want to do. Because I was trying to be Springsteen. I was trying to be the Ramones. I was trying to be Sabbath and Dylan and everybody and Patti Smith. And until I became myself, it was like, oh, okay. Mm-hmm. I think this is what they want.
1: Yeah.
0: So.
1: That's beautiful. It really is.
0: Thank you.
1: Yeah. Kevin Kenny in studio. Again, Driving and Crying at Grimey's this afternoon, 4 o'clock, playing music from the new record and signing the new record. Got vinyl, beautiful vinyl pressings available,
0: beautiful vinyl.
1: Yep. So I'm sure you would have gone to the old Grimey's over on 8th, which is closer to where I live. But the new one, it's a perfect location for it, isn't it? It's a beautiful building over there.
0: It really is.
1: Yeah.
0: And the bookstore downstairs is really cool, too.
1: Very much
0: I
1: so.
0: I like that.
1: So thank you for coming to see us. This has been a delight.
0: Thank you for having me on your show today.
1: Hope the coffee was... We got your coffee finally, so...
0: I love the coffee.
1: Yeah. Thank you, Kevin.
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0: That's Riley Green on America's Country Station, WSM, wrapping up a Wednesday morning. Charlie Matos, Andy Nye, big thank you to Kevin Kenny for stopping by. Founding member, singer, songwriter, frontman of Driving and Crying. Again, they'll be at Grimey's at 4 this afternoon, playing and signing the new record. And Theo Lawrence, who made his Grand Ole Opry debut last night, Paris, France, to Austin, Texas, to the Grand Ole Opry. English pretty good. His English much better than my French.
1: Oh, for sure. Yes. You have a one-liner in French, and that's it.
0: But listen, if there's an elephant in the window, man, I'm your person in that rare instance. Just keep me on speed dial, okay? And we're going to go walk, get a little cardio in today, I think.
1: Yeah? Yes.
0: All right. Tomorrow, you'll have to, when we have more time tomorrow, you'll have to tell people this insane thing, workout you did this morning, like at 6:20 a.m.
1: Yeah, sure.
0: Because it's like, if you gave me till October to do it, I couldn't do it. And you did it in like 30 minutes.
1: Yep, that was really a funny one.
0: Yeah, and true, I think, too. So we'll see you tomorrow morning. Mike Terry, 120 minutes of commercial-free country, next.
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8: NBC News Radio, I'm Michael Kastner. President Trump says the ceasefire with Iran is over at the NATO summit in Turkey Tuesday. The president was asked by a reporter if the U.S. military strikes against Iran meant the ceasefire had ended. Trump said, "I think it's over. I don't want to deal with them."

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1: I'm Mike Terry. 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Begins this holiday. 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

Zach Tom is south of Saturday. I'm Mike Terry. I'm here on WSM. I've got 120 minutes of music, no commercials. Saturday, I believe it is. They're doing a stadium show with Tim McGraw. They'll be in Hershey, Pennsylvania, Chocolate Town. The Chicks on WSM.

Grand Ole Opry star, Steve Warner, and some fool. I'm Mike Terry. Don't be fooled. 120 minutes, it's all music. There are no commercials. We're just getting started. Long live country! I said hell yeah. Shane Prophet is on WSM.

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It's the Grand Ole Opry Summer of the Century, with live shows every Tuesday through Saturday at 7 p.m. The biggest stars in country music, the next generation of hitmakers, and the legends who built it all together on one iconic stage. 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

Wesley Godwin and Luke Combs helping out there. It's better that way. This is WSM. I'm Mike Terry. 120 minutes of music with no commercials. We do it every morning beginning at 10 o'clock. It's brought to us by Puckett's Restaurant. Megan Maroney.

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Sierra Farrell is her name. She comes from Charleston, West Virginia. Don't let your deal go down. I'm Mike Terry. Deal in 120 minutes of music.

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Cuba. Her series, Happy's Place, year number 3, begins in October. They've been picked up again. It's WSM. I'm Mike Terry. Got Aaron Tippin standing for what he believes.

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Life is a highway. I'm Mike Terry. It's all about the music. 120 minutes, no commercials. It's brought to us by Puckett's Restaurant. Dustin Lynch on WSM.

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1: Boondocks. There's church on Sunday morning, by the way. I'm Mike Terry. It's WSM. I just realized this song is 10 years old. 2016 feels like just yesterday. Chris Young, Cassidy Pope on WSM.

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Hensley. Tucson, from here in Nashville. I'm Mike Terry. It's WSM this afternoon with 120 minutes of music, no commercials, and Miranda Lambert.

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'Cause they've got to ride forever on that range up in the sky. 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

Lefty Frizzell classic. The Johnny Rodriguez also had some success there. Love goes. I'm Mike Terry, and this is how 120 minutes of music goes. No commercials, courtesy of Puckett's Restaurant. Again, this quit in time, or quit in kind, Joe Diffie.

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0: I'm Mike here in Nashville. This is WSM. Then there were two. 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
2: 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I'm Chris Caraggio.
3: President Trump says another attack against Iran is likely to happen later tonight. It comes after the U.S. and Iran traded strikes last night. And as Trump said, he believes the ceasefire is now over. Speaking alongside Ukrainian President Zelensky at a NATO summit today in Turkey, Trump said the Middle Eastern nation was behaving very badly and added he was not happy with them. Iran said it targeted U.S. military sites in Bahrain and Kuwait in response to U.S. military strikes after Tehran attacked ships in the Strait of Hormuz. The week-long evidentiary hearing in the Charlie Kirk murder case has resumed in Utah. Yesterday, prosecutors showed the judge never-before-seen security footage from the Utah Valley University campus. They say shows Tyler Robinson before and after his alleged shooting of Kirk last September. One clip allegedly showed Robinson on the rooftop, the spot where he's accused of assassinating Kirk. The judge is set to decide if there's enough evidence against Robinson to proceed to trial. I'm Chris Caraggio, NBC News Radio.
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much everything I need. I'm Mike Terry. I'm here on WSM sharing the workday. They are turning the farewell, the final concert. One more for the road. It'll be a NBC special in December. It's also going to be an album. Alan Jackson singing the blues.

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2: 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I'm Mike Terry. I'll be your host here this evening.
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0: Creighton. That's a bonfire on WSM. I'm Mike Terry.
1: It's another work day here on WSM. Just trying to get through it together, you and I. Flatland Cavalry. Never come

0: Luke Bryan together. Ride, ride, ride. I'm Mike Terry. Come join me later tonight, Grand Ole Opry. We've got a Wednesday night Opry coming up. T. Graham Brown, Rhonda Vincent will be with us, Tennille Arts, William Beckman, Sister Sadie on stage tonight, Anna Voss, comedian, Johnny W., and Patrick Droney making his Grand Ole Opry debut tonight. Love debuts. You can see the excitement and the fear in their eyes when they walk out on the stage. Come join us. Tickets at Opry.com. 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
2: WSM. I'm Zach Bennett. It's Wednesday, July 8th, and this is today's Pure American Country Radio Minute. On this date in 1924, Uncle Dave Macon made his first recordings in New York City. Macon was already in his 50s by then, which is a nice reminder that country music was never only a young person's game. Uncle Dave had lived a lot of life before the microphone ever found him. And what that microphone captured was more than just a banjo playing. It captured a performer. All the jokes, the whoops, the stomps, the timing, the personality, all of it. Uncle Dave Macon and fiddler Sid Harkreader recorded over several days, and the session helped preserve a bridge between old-time string band music, vaudeville, and the radio age that was just around the corner. A year later, WSM's Barn Dance would begin in Nashville. Of course, it would go on to become the Grand Ole Opry, and Uncle Dave Macon would become one of the early stars of the show. I'm Zach Bennett, and that's today's Pure American Country Radio Minute.
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6: I'm WSMV4 First Alert Meteorologist Melanie Layden. Once again, we'll see hit or miss showers and thunderstorms this afternoon. A couple of storms could be strong with heavy downpours. Otherwise, warm and muggy today. We'll be a little bit drier tomorrow before rain chances increase again Friday and into the weekend. Be sure to catch a weather update on the free WSMV4 First Alert Weather app.

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0: Molly Tuttle. That was going to leave a mark. I'm Mike Terry. This is WSM. She has made her mark Monday nights. Nan Kelly is in with Heart of the Night every Monday night, 7 till 10. Music, of course. But real stories from real people, that's where you come in. You are an integral part of Heart of the Night with Nan. Her number, 615-398-1260. Put that in your phone and keep it handy. You can call her while she's on the air Monday nights. You can call and leave a voicemail for Nan. 615-398-1260. It's the Heart of the Night with Nan Kelly, Monday nights, beginning at 7.
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3: So really kind of the Elkmont area, if you people are familiar with the park, this happened in several places around the park, but the Elkmont area really was the focus. And the guy that owned that property before the park existed was Colonel Townsend, Tennessee.
4: Yeah.
3: And he owned Little River Lumber Company. And so he had 86,000 acres essentially stretched from Elkmont to Tremont. Kind of there's some variance in there, but essentially Elkmont to Tremont. And he was after those poplar trees. And his workers came to him in the mid-1910s, and said, "Hey, man, we want something to do on our day off." And they didn't realize there were brook trout in the water, because most of the brook trout in the Smokies are going to be found above 3,000, 3,500 feet. The oxygen level is just kind of right for them at that level. And so Townsend didn't do anything small. So not only did he stock the fish, he actually built a hatchery and continued stocking. And the Park Service bought his property in 1934. Which, interestingly, this has nothing to do with this, but they paid him $3.57 an acre. I don't know if we can buy anything in this store for $3.57.
4: I think you can get a ball cap for about $5.95.
3: And they also bought his hatchery. And I don't want to belittle what the park did, but they kind of foolishly continued stocking trout from 1934 all the way to 1975.
4: What species were they raising and stuff?
3: They were raising rainbow trout. Okay. So, and then a young biologist actually pointed out to the Park Service in 1975, "Hey, we're going against the mission of the National Park Service, which is protect and conserve the existing wildlife." They weren't killing the brook trout, but the studies were showing that the brook trout were getting smaller and smaller. And these fish, probably the biggest hurdle I have in the park is the size of the fish. Everybody wants to catch big fish.
4: Yeah.
3: The brook trout are 4 to 6 inches in the park. They're absolutely my favorite. They're beautiful, especially in the fall. But what they noticed, they were getting smaller and smaller. Because if you're putting fish in the water every week and you're not adding food to the water, everybody's going to get smaller. If you buy groceries at the house for the family and both your kids bring over 3 friends every day, you're going to run out of groceries. So same concept. And so in 75, they stopped doing that. 1976 to 1999, there was a moratorium on brook trout fishing. You couldn't keep any brook trout. So that kind of re-helped reestablish them. And then a step further, in 2001, the Park Service did a restoration project in conjunction with Trout Unlimited, where they found places in the park, natural waterfalls. These little rainbow trout are about 6 or 8 inches, but they can jump a 6 to 8 foot waterfall.
4: That's crazy.
3: And so they found natural places in there where they could go in. And essentially what they did was go above the waterfall, shock the fish, put the rainbows below, and leave the brookies above. So there are places where there's only

0: brook trout. There's places where rainbows and brookies cohabitate. And then interesting, the way we got brown trout is guys like us just carried them in and wanted to kind of establish that. This was mostly in the 40s and 50s, and it took hold.
1: Yeah.
0: And so they'd bring a few in a mason jar and literally and put them in the river, and then they kind of can every weekend, I'm going to take me a few up there and drop them off. And it turned into, now we don't have, everybody wants the brown trout, but we don't have a prevalence of brown trout in the park. I might be off on my numbers just a hair, but the last studies were like 34% of the water in the park has brown trout in it. Mostly that's the lower elevation, bigger stuff. Mm-hmm. And the biggest brown trout ever caught in the park is 26 inches. So they can get, but now you don't get to be 26 inches by being dumb. They're pretty wiry. They're pretty hard. They're very nocturnal. They're pretty hard to catch, especially when they're that big. And then like in the 72% range of the water has rainbow trout. And then about 50% of the water, 48, 50% has brook trout. So, the cool thing about fishing in the Smokies is you got to kind of know where to go and when to go there. You can fish there all year because these fish are very much keyed on water temperature. And so in the wintertime, you can fish low elevation. In the summertime, you got to go way up high. I mean, you can go up high in the wintertime if you just want to practice your casting. But if you want to catch some fish, you probably need to get where the water, they love 50 to 60 degree water temperature. That's kind of prime for them.
1: Gotcha. Hey friends, Tracy Lawrence here, encouraging everyone to wear your life jacket whenever you are on a boat. Tennessee has some of the most beautiful waters in the nation for fishing and recreational boating. And remember, if you were born after January the 1st, 1989, you need to be certified in boater education before getting behind the wheel of the boat. Learn more about a class near you at tnwildlife.org.
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4: NBC News Radio. I'm Chris Caraggio.
5: President Trump says the Iran war has been a tremendous military success for the U.S. Speaking today to reporters at a NATO summit in Turkey, he said the number one goal was for Iran not to have a nuclear weapon, and he believes that's been achieved. The president says Iran wants to make a deal, but then they go back on their word by carrying out strikes. Earlier today, Trump said he thinks the ceasefire is over after the two sides traded strikes overnight, adding that Iran may get hit hard again tonight. The week-long evidentiary hearing in the Charlie Kirk murder case resumes later this afternoon. Yesterday, prosecutors showed the judge never-before-seen security footage from the Utah Valley University campus they say shows Tyler Robinson before and after his alleged shooting of Kirk last September. One clip allegedly shows him on the rooftop, the spot where he's accused of assassinating Kirk. The judge is set to decide if there's enough evidence against Robinson to proceed to trial. Kirk's widow, Erica, and his parents were once again inside the courtroom. I'm Chris Caraggio, NBC News Radio.
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busy man. And Easter's getting started. James Otto is on WSM. I'm Mike Terry, also on WSM. Here with Josh Ross.

0: feel that way?
1: Boy, I do. I'm Mike Terry, so Bluegrass Nights in the Ryman. Another great success this year. We have two left. Next week, Infamous String Dusters, and then the 21st, Ricky Skaggs and Kentucky Thunder. And we thank Springer Mountain Farms for helping us again. Also, next Tuesday and then on the 21st, be sure you arrive a little bit early, say about 5:30, for Picking on the Plaza at the PNC Plaza there at the Ryman. You could come away with a Springer Mountain Farms sampler pack, a Ryman t-shirt, a hat show print. That's all part of the Chicken Rich contest that we do. Get your tickets, ryman.com/bluegrass. 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
4: I'm WSMV4 First Alert Meteorologist Melanie Layden. Once again, we'll see hit or miss showers and thunderstorms this afternoon. A couple of storms could be strong with heavy downpours. Otherwise, warm and muggy today. We'll be a little bit drier tomorrow before rain chances increase again Friday and into the weekend. Be sure to catch a weather update on the free WSMV4 First Alert Weather app.

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1: He didn't do it that way.
0: That's Waylon doing it his way. I'm Mike Terry. This is WSM. He's going to be back out on the road. Garth just announced he's going to be doing a tour. Arenas. He's going to bring back the drum pod. Remember the glass drum pod? Here's Garth with the dance on WSM.

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7: NBC News Radio. I'm Chris Caraccio. President Trump is touting the Iran war as a tremendous military success for the U.S. Speaking to reporters at a NATO summit today in Turkey, he said the number one goal was for Iran to not have a nuclear weapon, and he believes that's been achieved. The president said Iran wants to make a deal, but then they go back on their word by carrying out strikes. Earlier, Trump said he thinks the ceasefire is over after the two sides traded strikes overnight, adding that Iran may get hit hard again tonight. And stocks are seeing a dip on Wall Street after the president and said the ceasefire with Iran was over. The Dow has been down over 800 points at times today. The S&P 500 remains slightly lower, and the NASDAQ has shifted higher. A round of severe thunderstorms is taking aim at the Mid-Atlantic today. NOAA's Storm Prediction Center has issued a level 1 out of 5 risk of severe storms for parts of Virginia and North Carolina. Moving into tomorrow, severe storms are expected to develop over Philadelphia, Baltimore, and Washington, D.C. I'm Chris Caraccio, NBC News Radio.
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Chris Young, who is losing sleep and not concerned about it one bit. It's WSM. I'm Mike Terry, serving up a little chicken fried Zach Brown.

0: WSM is more than just the music. 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
2: 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I called a voice coach. I said, can you do anything, anything at all for my voice? He said, yes, ma'am, I think we can.
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watermelon crawl. There's Tracy Bird. You can throw a little watermelon my way anytime you want. This is WSN. I'm Mike Terry. Name was MacArthur. Party in Aaron Church.

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1: She had me at Heads, Carolina, doing that karaoke thing. We're doing this get the work done thing, middle of the day here on WSM. I'm Mike Terry. So tomorrow morning, bright and early, beginning at 5 o'clock, as always, we'll be serving up the bluegrass breakfast. But you don't have to rush your meal. We've extended the breakfast. It is now a full hour, 5 until 6 o'clock every morning. 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
5: 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Yeah. So the first bear she called was so big, but Goldilocks felt small when the bear wouldn't return her calls and didn't treat her well at all. Maybe he was just too big. The second bear she called was small. 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So cute. 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
7: I'm WSMB4 First Alert meteorologist Melanie Layden. Once again, we'll see hit or miss showers and thunderstorms this afternoon. A couple of storms could be strong with heavy downpours. Otherwise, warm and muggy today. We'll be a little bit drier tomorrow before rain chances increase again Friday and into the weekend. Be sure to catch a weather update on the free WSMB4 First Alert weather app.

doing it Sammy Kershaw style here this afternoon. This is WSM. We're doing it Grand Ole Opry style, I guess you could say, here on WSM. He is a star, a member of the Opry, and the Hall of Fame, for that matter.

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0: Lady A. This is WSM. Mike Terry is my name. Kyle Cantrell is his name. 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
2: 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I'm Chris Caraccio.
3: President Trump says the Iran war has been a huge military success for the U.S. He told reporters today at a NATO summit in Turkey that the number one goal was for Iran to not have a nuclear weapon, and he believes that's been achieved. The president said Iran wants to make a deal, but then they go back on their word by carrying out strikes. He said the ceasefire is now over. The week-long evidentiary hearing of the Charlie Kirk murder case continues today in Utah. Yesterday, prosecutors showed the judge never-before-seen security footage from the Utah Valley University campus. They say shows Tyler Robinson before and after his alleged shooting of Kirk last September. The judge is set to decide if there's enough evidence against Robinson to proceed to trial. An Idaho mother is facing murder charges after prosecutors say she suffocated her children. Andrea Shaw was charged with two counts of first-degree murder last week for the May 2025 deaths of her 18-month-old twins, with Shaw saying their deaths are due to a medical issue after getting routine childhood vaccines. I'm Chris Caraccio, NBC News Radio.
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4: Hello, hello. Welcome in. It's Aaron. Hope you're having a great week so far. It is finally a sunny afternoon out on the Grand Ole Opry Plaza. And coming up in a couple of songs, we are starting off the show with something really exciting. Niall Horan, international superstar, formerly of One Direction, made his Grand Ole Opry debut last night. It was incredible. Hope you were tuning in. But don't worry, if you missed it, we caught up with Niall backstage, and we're going to take you back there to what was going through his mind before he made such a historic debut in The Circle. Exclusive with Niall Horan, coming up just after George Burge.

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1: How are you?
0: I am fantastic. This is just so remarkable to have you here. How have you felt settling in tonight so far?
1: It's been scary.
0: Really?
1: Just stepping into the building is pretty crazy. Just being backstage and even in the dressing rooms, it's kind of just, you feel it in the walls. It's pretty crazy. Stepping into the circle for the first time during soundcheck was pretty surreal. Just being in the empty room with the house band, it was just all a bit surreal, but very exciting.
0: Well, your career already has been so prolific. So to lead you to a moment like this, where the Opry is celebrating a songwriter and the songwriting, How does this moment translate to you as someone that has been honing that craft the last couple of years?
1: Yeah, it's, I've been writing songs most of my life. So, for the Opry to invite me to come along, because I know like some of the greatest songs ever have been performed in this room. So, to be invited as one of those songwriters is pretty sweet, and to show what I do up here tonight is, it's just an honor to be here, and thank you to the Opry for inviting me.
0: And how long you've been writing songs is so evident in all of your albums. Mm. When Flicker came out, for example, immediately, sonically, that album was country adjacent. Yeah. It had those folky aspects in the instrumentation. And then we now have Dinner Party, where I feel like the lyrics are very detailed, which is something that country music applauds.
1: Yeah.
0: So when we have that progression, was those different focuses throughout your different albums intentional, or was that just sort of how things progressed with your own artistry?
1: It's kind of, especially the first album, is kind of just whatever happened. Whenever I picked up a guitar or sat behind a piano, whatever happened. And that kind of music is just in me, and that's where I naturally go when I pick up a guitar, as I say. So it definitely wasn't intentional, but I just kind of kept going with it. I've done all sorts of different types of stuff, but I always tend to go back to that. I'm one of those songwriters that kind of writes a lot in detail, so that tends to speak to a lot of the country stuff that I've listened to over the years. Some of my favorite songs of all time are country songs, and just the storytelling that's in this city is just something that I've always tried to wrap my arms around and try and emulate as much as I can.
0: Well, you have definitely found the right place to celebrate, and you should treat tonight as a celebration.
1: Yeah.
0: And a different, it's a debut in a way of people get to see this side of you.
1: Yeah, no, I was just so taken aback by just even being invited. So I'm glad I'm here. I can't wait to get out, and I just want to really enjoy it. I've been so lucky to do some amazing things in the last 15 years, 16 years, but this is kind of right up there, and I really want to just go out and enjoy it, take it all in. I feel like the older I've gotten, the better I've gotten at like taking stuff in that are big deals, and this is definitely right up there. I'm going to be making sure I enjoy it tonight for sure. This is big stuff.
2: And he enjoyed it, definitely. In fact, Niall performed three songs, including his duet with Thomas Rhett. They put out a song together called Old Tricks, and something tells me they might be performing it together at Geodis Park tomorrow night. Yes, Thomas Rhett and Niall Horan co-headlining the show. There are still tickets available if you want to go. And here's a glimpse of that song, Old Tricks, Thomas Rhett and Niall Horan. It's WSM.
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1: Roy Acuff and his Smoky Mountain Boys, open our shindig. Roy, you're in the driver's seat. Let her go.
2: She's mighty tall and handsome and known well by all. She's the combination on the Wabash Cannonball.
0: WSM Radio.

Impossible not to sing along to that one. Ricochet on WSM. Up next, he is an Opera Next Stage artist. He has a new song called Hits Me. Coming out this Friday, his debut album, Texas Forever, arrives July 25th. This is Hudson Westbrook on WSM.

0: Justin Moore. Kind of don't care on WSM. You should care, though, about tonight's Grand Ole Opry lineup, and going to deliver it to you right now. Tonight, we got Opry members T. Graham Brown and Rhonda Vincent, plus Tennille Arts, William Beckman, Sister Sadie, Anna Voss, comedian Johnny W., and the Opry debut of Patrick Droney. He has a new album coming out at the end of the month, one song with an Opry member. And in fact, Patrick Droney is expected to be here in studio with me in just about 30 minutes. And we are going to talk about all about his impending debut this evening. 4 o'clock, Patrick Droney live in studio. If you want to be at the show tonight as well, there's still some tickets available. You can also tune in tonight on our app.
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5: I'm WSMV4 First Alert meteorologist Melanie Layden. Once again, we'll see hit or miss showers and thunderstorms this afternoon. A couple of storms could be strong with heavy downpours. Otherwise, warm and muggy today. We'll be a little bit drier tomorrow before rain chances increase again Friday and into the weekend. Be sure to catch a weather update on the free WSMV4 First Alert weather app.

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WSM. This week, make sure you're listening extra closely because we're sending you to Springer Mountain Farms Bluegrass Nights at the Ryman Tuesday, July 14th. The infamous String Dusters and The Last Revel are going to be performing. 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This Opry star, she knows a thing or two about performing at the Ryman.

Kelsey Hart, Curb Records' very own. It's WSM. Let's look at our lineup for tomorrow night at the Grand Ole Opry. Opry stars Dustin Lynch, Mandy Barnett, Daly and Vincent, Charlie McCoy, and Connie Smith are in the house. 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Also, the Cleverleys and Ashley Kutcher step into the circle tomorrow. 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It's George Strait, Chris Stapleton.

0: From Exit Inn in May to the Opry stage tonight. Coming up in just a couple of minutes, Patrick Droney sits down live in studio. We're going to pick his brain about his incredible music before he steps into that historic circle for the first time tonight. Patrick Droney in just a couple of minutes live on WSM.
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8: A week-long evidentiary hearing in the Charlie Kirk murder case in Utah has resumed. Yesterday, prosecutors showed the judge never-before-seen security footage from the Utah Valley University campus, they say, shows Tyler Robinson before and after his alleged shooting of Kirk last September. One clip allegedly showed Robinson on the rooftop, the spot where he's accused of assassinating Kirk. The judge is set to decide if there's enough evidence against Robinson to proceed to trial. President Trump is calling the Iran war a tremendous military success for the U.S. Speaking today to reporters at a NATO summit in Turkey, he said the number one goal was for Iran to not have a nuclear weapon, and he believes that's been achieved. He believes the ceasefire is now over after the two sides traded strikes overnight, adding Iran may get hit hard again tonight. And last month's twin earthquakes in Venezuela are now blamed for more than 3,600 deaths. Authorities say another 50,000 are still missing under the rubble. I'm Chris Caraggio, NBC News Radio.
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11: One of the first artists I had the pleasure of finding on my own when I moved to Nashville 5 years ago. He has called Nashville home. He also has called New York home. And he played Exit in May. And now he is stepping into the historic circle for the very first time tonight. Patrick Droney making his Opry debut. And we're chatting with him live in just about 2 minutes. Get ready.

0: It's WSM, and every so often, an artist that is just so inspiring to my own journey in Nashville gets to step into the studio. And this is a particularly exciting day because Patrick Droney is making his Opry debut. Hey, Patrick.
1: How you doing? So glad to be here.
0: This is so cool because this is a chat where I can throw stuff at you as a fan of your music, and then you can be like, yeah, that's really accurate. And then you can also be like, actually, that has nothing to do with anything.
1: That's what I'm here for.
0: Yes. Well, Patrick, let's dive into a little bit of your personal lore first. You've called Nashville home. You also live in Brooklyn. Funny enough, song in the same title in your catalog. Can you share a little bit about your dichotomy between these two cities and how they've played into your musical journey?
1: For sure. So I grew up on the East Coast in Jersey, and I went to school in New York and had kind of a lot of those first core canon events happen to me as, you know, a young man in the city. As an artist, as a musician, as a storyteller, I always looked to Nashville as kind of the place to aspire to end up in. And after a long journey in my early 20s, I found myself, I think, ready to be here at a time when Nashville was ready for me to offer something and also learn and take something from it. And yeah, I mean, finding myself here, I was really able to articulate my story in such a compelling and different way for me than I had before. And just to become a part of the community and I mean, the infinite level of richness of human condition and craft here was just intoxicating. And I never lost my love for New York, and getting to kind of be in this beautiful space where I can get the best of both worlds right now is an amazing spot to be in my life.
0: And the way that you have told your stories through your music, as a fan, it always feels like you've written a film score. Mm. Your music is so cinematic. So when you're writing and crafting these songs, do you see movie scenes in your head? Oh, that's great. Okay.
1: 100%. I mean, you know, my previous album was called Subtitles for Feelings, and the idea is life is the movie. This is it, guys. Like, we're here. And you can't write a better script than that. And I think in every moment that we're living there is a score, there's an undertone, you know, there's a subtitle, it's what's really happening. And I often, you know, when I'm out taking photos or making my videos, I put on that film score music because it's so perfect to like the life that's in front of me. And when I think of records, I think of that soundtrack for people, but I also want to offer the score, not just the soundtrack, you know, for the quieter moments, for the in-between moments, the ordinary moments that are the real magic of our lives.
0: Oh, that is so unique. I don't hear artists talk about in-between moments or little moments as much as maybe we should hear about, or maybe it's more prevalent than someone who isn't a musician wouldn't necessarily pick up on.
1: But well, the story of our lives happen on the ordinary Tuesdays.
0: That's right.
1: You know, that's as deep as it actually gets, and we just got to pay attention.
0: Especially when you have such a exciting and roller coastery life that you do, being an artist and traveling and being on the road, those little moments are so much more savory, I would imagine.
1: And I'll add, becoming a father, you know, you thought life was interesting, you thought you were busy, you thought you had a lot to take in, and then you really start to understand the little moments, the tiny details, because they're traveling so fast and they're changing every day.
0: Yeah.
1: Gosh, what an amazing opportunity for me to pay even closer attention to those little moments.
0: Happy belated Father's Day.
1: Thank you so much.
0: That's so special.
1: That's really awesome.
0: So how do you know when you have finally said everything you've wanted to say in the spirit of talking about wanting to slow down and cherish these moments?
1: You know, I think about unfinished business a lot. I think about, how do you finish an album? How do you close out a chapter in your life? And at the end of the day, we're going to leave this plane of existence unfinished. And I think that's the beauty about this experience we're sharing with each other, whether it be through music, just our conversations. We're sharing our works in progress.
0: Yeah.
1: And the best I can do as a storyteller is to try to articulate. And I think that's my goal, especially with this new album, is how simply I can get that across. Because I just want the surface to feel as valuable as what's underneath it. And that's kind of been my charge as a writer. But yeah, it's just, this is all unfinished business.
0: Yeah. Your new album, you just mentioned it, Made You Look, coming out July 23rd?
1: 24th. My birthday.
0: Even better. Yeah. What a great birthday present to yourself.
1: I totally agree.
0: And to your fans.
1: I totally agree. Yeah, it's my third album, full length. And, you know, again, it made an incredibly moving time of my life. I took a 3-year period and really let life happen to me, and these songs are a measure of my paying attention and At the end of the day, I hope this album is something you can, you look with me, not at me. You know, these are my observations of my daily life, but I think through the lens of something we can all attach to. And I'm just very, very excited. There's a song called Coming of a Certain Age, which is really the thesis. Like, we're all coming of a certain age every year, you know, no matter where you land on that timeline. And so coming out on my birthday was a good nod to that.
0: Yeah.
1: Reality.
0: And we're going to play a song, one of the first ones, if not the first one you put out in this album, Back in My Body. Yes. We're going to start with that one. Anything you want to share about that one before we play it all over the world?
1: Yeah, you know, that song, Back in My Body, I put it out first because it really was the song I wrote in the attic upstairs after I got the news that this album was greenlit, that I was going to become a dad. I mean, life hit me so fast, and I felt finally grounded in a time when I was kind of floating through these question years. And this is just a genuine assessment of coming back to life.
0: And it's a great afternoon drive song.
1: It's
0: right
1: just,
0: now.
1: It feels good. It feels real good.
0: Patrick Droney live in studio, Back in My Body. We're spinning it right now all over the world on WSM. Before he steps into the circle for the very first time, we'll be back to chat a little bit more before we send him on his way to soundcheck. Here we go.

0: Back in My Body, off of Patrick Droney's upcoming album. What a great song, my friend.
1: Thank you so much.
0: Yeah. And speaking of that new album, you have a song coming out with Opry star Kelsey Ballerini.
1: I'm so excited about it.
0: Okay. I know you probably can't give everything away. What can you tell us, though, about how her creative process and your creative process came together for this song?
1: I think it's a great story of the spirit of what a song can do and the classic organic thing that happens when a song moves you. You know, Kelsey's a friend and she's an incredible artist whom I respect deeply. And I sent her the album and she heard a song called Math of Us, which is, you know, one of my mantelpiece lyrics on the record. It's something I'm really proud of. And it really resonated with her in a way that she found herself in the story. And we had a conversation and she hopped on the song. So the song was written, but she brought this incredibly new depth to it. And when you make a classic duet, I mean, this is a classic duet. The instrumentation is really sparse and it's really all about the lyric and melody. I mean, she brought her magic to it, and I could not be more happy about how it turned out. It's called Math of Us.
0: Can't wait. New album from Patrick Droney coming out July 24th on his birthday.
1: Yes.
0: And Kelsey, she really does have so much magic. She brings it every time that she steps into the Opry circle, which is something you are about to do. What does this occasion mean to you? And what are you already feeling?
1: It's a true honor. It's you know, to be part of a living history, because what I love about this story is it keeps on being told. Mm-hmm. And every new artist, every song, it's another part, another chapter in a story that's never going to stop. So I just feel humbled. I feel honored. Nashville is so incredibly important to my story, and just what a privilege.
0: Well, we're all so excited to watch you. It's going to be so, so special. It's going to go by quick.
1: I know. Everything does. You got to pay attention, right?
0: It's the little moments, Patrick, as we've been talking about. You also announced a huge show coming up at one of the former homes of the Grand Ole Opry, the Ryman, October 25th.
1: Yes. What a benchmark moment as well. This tour for the Made You Look record, it's just incredible to be able to headline that room as well. I'm kind of beside myself, so I can't wait.
0: And you can get tickets now for his show in October. And before we got to get you to sound check in about 3 minutes. So we have one more song of yours queued up. Thank you so much for letting me pick this one.
1: Of course.
0: This is the first song I ever heard of Patrick Droney's. I heard it within maybe the first month of moving to Nashville. A friend of mine, I'll shout him out, Brandon Ellis, another phenomenal musician in town, shared this song on his Instagram story. Love clicking on random Instagram story songs that I haven't heard. Clicked on it. Top 5 song in my entire life that we're about to play. I love this song. It's called Chasing You. What can you share about this song that maybe a fan of yours wouldn't even know about this?
1: Wow. This is one of those songs that, you know, oftentimes you write these records and they stay with you, but they never come out. And this was one that had lived with me for a couple of years. And I did it with my one of my dear friends, Ben West. Mm-hmm. And, you know, this was just kind of a song about a couple of question years. And the most interesting part of this song for me now, looking back, is just how much it sounds like the era that I was living in. It sounds like the West Coast. It sounds like the feeling, and these songs change over time, and now it's just a dear old friend.
0: Mm. And it's a very cinematic song, I have to say.
1: Yeah.
0: Yes.
1: And it's not a single drum fill in this song. Aaron Sterling, the man just played the beat.
0: I'm gonna pay attention to that right now. That's awesome. Patrick Droney, congratulations on your debut tonight, and thanks for coming to see us.
1: Thank you so much.
0: This is Chasing You. Patrick Droney on WSM. Hope you enjoy it as much as I do.

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1: We brought along a young feller who hails from down Texas way and who recently became a regular member of the Grand Ole Opry cast, Mr. George Jones. Yes, sir.
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2: Opry, WSM. I'm Zach Bennett. It's Wednesday, July 8th, and this is today's Pure American Country Radio Minute. On this date in 1924, Uncle Dave Macon made his first recordings in New York City. Macon was already in his 50s by then, which is a nice reminder that country music was never only a young person's game. Uncle Dave had lived a lot of life before the microphone ever found him. And what that microphone captured was more than just a banjo playing. It captured a performer. All the jokes, the whoops, the stomps, the timing, the personality, all of it. Uncle Dave Macon and fiddler Sid Harkreader recorded over several days, and the session helped preserve a bridge between old-time string band music, vaudeville, and the radio age that was just around the corner. A year later, WSM's Barn Dance would begin in Nashville. Of course, it would go on to become the Grand Ole Opry, and Uncle Dave Macon would become one of the early stars of the show. I'm Zach Bennett, and that's today's Pure American Country Radio Minute.
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6: More rain and thunderstorms in the forecast. I'm WSNB4 First Alert Chief Meteorologist Lisa Spencer. For tonight, showers and storms will diminish. We'll look for our low in the low 70s. And for tomorrow, we've got a few showers and thundershowers in the afternoon, a hot one with a high in the mid-90s. But more rain and thunderstorms come in late on Thursday, continuing through Friday, and there is a flood watch in effect.

Zach Top on WSM. Thomas Rhett was back in the Opry House last night, just a few days after his father, Rhett Akins, had been invited to become a member of the Opry. But Thomas Rhett was back last night to support his friend, Niall Horan, formerly of One Direction, as he made his Grand Ole Opry debut. So they performed together on stage last night, and Thomas Rhett and Niall Horan are teaming up again tomorrow night at Geodis Park to perform a double headlining show. You can get tickets now if you want to see them both in action. And Thomas Rhett, he might just be singing this one tomorrow night. It's Look What God Gave Her on WSM.

Sister Sadie on WSM. They have been featured guests at Springer Mountain Farms Bluegrass Nights at the Ryman before. And there's two more Springer Mountain Farms Bluegrass Nights shows left this season. Up next Tuesday, July 14th, the infamous String Dusters. And then July 21st is when Ricky Skaggs and Kentucky Thunder close it all out. 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

0: Charlie and Lorianne here on the next Crook and Chase Countdown. The spotlight's on Music City. At the heart of these country hits, what's so special about Nashville, Tennessee?
1: We have the answers. 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
3: The U.S. is conducting new strikes against Iran today. In a post, U.S. Central Command says by order of President Trump, forces have started conducting additional strikes against Iran to further degrade their ability to threaten freedom of navigation in the Strait of Hormuz. The U.S. launched strikes last night against Iran after the regime attacked three cargo ships in the strait. Speaking to reporters at the NATO summit today in Turkey, Trump warned there would be more strikes. Audio from the roommate and romantic partner of Charlie Kirk's accused killer is expected to be played in court today. The police interview with Lance Twiggs is part of the prosecution's case against Robinson that's being laid out during a week-long evidentiary hearing in Utah. Twiggs' audio could be significant, with Robinson reportedly confessing to Twiggs about the murder. Earlier, an FBI analyst testified DNA of Twiggs and Robinson was found on a towel that was wrapped around the alleged murder weapon, a bolt-action rifle.
2: I'm Chris Caraccio, NBC News Radio.
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5: In between talking to you, I've been editing several clips from our backstage chat with Niall Horan before his Opry debut last night. 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Niall didn't see it coming. It's a pretty silly clip. 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Or actually, it's WSM Studios. That's the YouTube page you're going to look up. And you can see the full chat there. Okay, 2 hours until tonight's Grand Ole Opry show. We got plenty of great country music between now and then. Clint Black music coming up. First up, it's Coe Wetzel with Corey Kent.

Back-to-back Opry members coming your way right now. In fact, Chris Jansen just shared a clip of his song Fight for a Girl live from the Opry stage on his socials if you want to go check that

Don't forget, we're getting another round of covers of iconic Toby Keith songs from some of your favorite country music artists. In fact, one of the members of Florida Georgia Line is covering I Love This Bar. We know that last time around, Megan Maroney, and I think Ashley McBride might have been on the first go-around of set of songs put out by Toby. Right here, it's George Burge, Alan Jackson up next.

0: 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Don't miss the latest episode of the American Songster Radio Show with Grammy Award winner Dom Flemons and his wife and co-host Vania Kennard. 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
1: 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From the Springer Mountain Farms Weather Center, here's your first alert forecast.
7: More rain and thunderstorms in the forecast. I'm WSMB4 First Alert Chief Meteorologist Lisa Spencer. For tonight, showers and storms will diminish. We'll look for our low in the low 70s. And for tomorrow, we've got a few showers and thundershowers in the afternoon, a hot one with a high in the mid-90s. But more rain and thunderstorms come in late on Thursday, continuing through Friday, and there is a flood watch in effect.

Guess what? Randy Travis has announced his first album of original music in more than 18 years. He shared the news during a visit to St. Jude Children's Hospital in Memphis yesterday, where patients and their families got an early listen to songs from the project. In fact, his first single, Fish On, arrives Friday, July 10th, this Friday. And during this visit, Opry Next Stage artist Alexandra Kay performed some of Randy's biggest hits, including Forever and Ever Amen, I Told You So, and Deeper Than the Holler. Randy says he hopes these long-awaited songs connect with listeners just as deeply as his music always has. And these are all going to be a lot of songs that were made that never got to see the light of day until now, years and years later. So get ready. New Randy Travis music. You get to hear the first song in just 2 days. Kane Brown with Caitlin Brown now on WSM.

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saw the old man's face. Front page obituary. He was a millionaire. He left his fortune to some guy he barely knew. His kids were mad as hell.

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5: NBC News Radio, I'm Lisa Carton. A new round of strikes on Iran by the U.S. have begun. In a post, U.S. Central Command says by

0: trial.
1: Maine Senate candidate Graham Plattner may drop out of the race as early as today after a sexual assault allegation was made against him. Lisa Carton, NBC News Radio.
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Graham Brown, returning to the Opry Circle this evening. Welcome into the Opry warm-up show. The doors are opening soon. We're going to play music from all the folks on tonight's lineup. And before we do that, we're going to dive into some other Opry members. Lainey Wilson up in just a second. But how about Charlie Pride?

Opry star Lainey Wilson on the Opry warm-up show. 55 minutes left until that curtain goes up tonight. And now it's time to get back into our lineup for the Wednesday night Opry. She was telling me last night backstage that her bus has been having some issues. And so we hope her bus is on the mend so she can get back out on the road. It's Opry star Rhonda Vincent.

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Here's another artist getting ready to perform on tonight's Grand Ole Opry.

Anna Voss stepping back into the circle tonight. That's her song, Downhill. She is a super cool artist and also a great songwriter. She's written some stuff for Keith Urban, Opry star. That's really cool. Up next, she is stepping back into the circle tonight as well. She has a new song out now called Lonely Weekend. In fact, she just dropped the music video. Please welcome back Canada's very own Tennille Artz on WSN.

Tenniel Arts, Canada's very own, back at the Grand Ole Opry tonight. And now we're going to feature someone who is stepping into the circle for the very first time. He was kind enough to come live in studio with us at 4 o'clock today, and he's just finished soundcheck. And what's especially cool, I'm a huge fan of this artist, and my friend Chelsea is hanging out in the studio right now too, bringing her along for an Opry night, because we are huge fans of Patrick Droney. He has a new album called Made You Look coming out on July 24th, which is coincidentally his birthday. And also on that album is an unreleased track called Math of Us that Patrick and Kelsey Ballerini, an Opry member, put together. So we'll get to hear that song a little bit later this month. But here is the second track he has pre-released from this album. It's Patrick Droney with Growing a Garden. Patrick making his Opry debut tonight.

0: Growing a Garden from his upcoming new album. That is Patrick Droney, who is making his Grand Ole Opry debut tonight. Now, also stepping into the circle this evening, we have Tennille Arts, William Beckman, Anna Voss, Rhonda Vincent, Sister Sadie, T. Graham Brown, and comedian Johnny W.
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6: More rain and thunderstorms in the forecast. I'm WSMB4 First Alert Chief Meteorologist Lisa Spencer. For tonight, showers and storms will diminish. We'll look for our low in the low 70s. And for tomorrow, we've got a few showers and thundershowers in the afternoon, a hot one with a high in the mid-90s. But more rain and thunderstorms come in late on Thursday, continuing through Friday, and there is a flood watch in effect.
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Patricia Yearwood. 19, almost 18 minutes until that curtain goes up at the Grand Ole Opry tonight. And your performers in the circle this evening are T. Graham Brown, Rhonda Vincent, William Beckman, Tennille Arts, Sister Sadie, Anna Voss, and the Opry debut of Patrick Droney. We still got 18 minutes now until that curtain goes up, so we're shuffling songs from Opry stars until

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